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From old school Alice in Chains to new school music from the band playing the Field of Dreams tonight, Shinedown on Hard Drive XL, where the honor group of the night is Cleveland Browns fans, death marching it since 1946.

0: Hopefully you have caught them opening recently for Foo Fighters' Queens of the Stone Age on Hard Drive XL. I'm Lou Brutus. Welcome to the Labor Day weekend kickoff edition of the show. Tyler Connolly from Theory of a Dead Man is going to be here closing out the week as featured artist. They have just dropped their excellent new EP, Part One, Funeral Songs. I will also be chatting with Andy Biersack of Black Veil Brides. Plus, we will hear from the birthday boy, Kim Thiel of Soundgarden, via the Hard Drive Archive. Elsewhere on the program, we will look at the Labor Day weekend through Poetry Corner and The Rant, and we'll get you ready for the new NFL season, which starts on Wednesday with It Came From the Web and Screen Time. Music and football together, it's going to be a good night.
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7: 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I listen to it every morning.
2: Forget to set your alarm this morning. Here's what you missed.
8: Oh, I love them.
9: And one of these, I don't even know if I want. Nah, I'm going to skip it. I don't want to talk about it. And the influencers. You see okay. The influencers at the Open, the U.S. Open?
8: I did not, but...
9: These people are, okay. These people are, you know, when you hear people say, you're the reason this country's effed up or whatever, these influencers, that's the real reason the country's effed up. We have
8: so
9: too
8: what
9: many,
8: happened?
9: Oh, they're staging photos and they're pissing people off and they got to kick them out. And they're just, it's like, you're not a real person. You're not, no one cares about you. You're not even a real thing. You're just you're a carbon copy of another human being. You disgust me.
8: So they...
9: These influencer people.
8: Yeah, they were...
9: It's just a bunch of bitches out there trying to take selfies for the gram.
8: And then they had to stop playing or something.
9: Yes, in the U.S. Open, they're trying to have a friggin' tennis match, and these idiots are out there with their bobbleheads bouncing around.
8: Oh, it's a light. Is that what it was?
9: Yes, they got this stupid light.
8: And then
9: don't let these people in.
8: And then it...
9: Stop them at the gate.
8: ...affected the play of the actual athletes.
9: Stop them at the gate.
8: Because there's a spotlight in their face.
9: What do you think's going to happen when you let these people in? They're going to do what they do, and that's what they do. They're annoying. Just don't let them in the first place. Get rid of them.
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0: Labor Day weekend has arrived as the summer takes a bow. If you're still gonna do summer stuff, the time to start is now. You made some plans way back in June to travel and have fun. Now you realize your time is up to get those fun things done. Now there are just a few days to swim or bike or camp in a tent out in the woods by the light of your Coleman lamp. So please act now while summer's here and the weather is still nice, because you can bet your ass come Tuesday, you're not going to hear about anything but pumpkin spice.
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9: I don't know what you had in mind, but here we stand on opposing sides. Let's go to war.

Screen Time gets you set for the opening of the new NFL season in just a moment. Then Tyler Connolly from Theory of a Dead Man joins me. But first, Motionless in White, RIP on Hard Drive XL.

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1: Well, the new NFL season is going to begin Wednesday night. The Patriots at the Seahawks. To get you in the mood for the season, I'm featuring football films in Screen Time, including this, the quintessential inspirational football movie from 1993, Rudy. It stars Sean Astin, best known as Samwise Gamgee from The Lord of the Rings, playing the real-life walk-on at Notre Dame University who actually, at the last moment of his collegiate career, made it on the field. You may get a little moist-eyed watching this. No shame in that. It's a great movie from 1993. Rudy. Rudy.
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1: Their new EP dropped today. Tyler Connelly, Theory of a Dead Man, joining me in just a moment on Hard Drive XL, where the word of the night is pigskin. You can toss it or eat it. It's quite enjoyable, unless you're the pig.

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0: Thank you to Tyler Connolly from Theory of a Dead Man for being my featured artist. The new EP is out. Tyler, the tune Winnebago has actually been out for a while. How's it been going over?
1: They love it. That song is a big fan favorite, like more than we thought. Like everyone's singing along and multiple fans have said, like they've brought up, they're like, I really like that new song, Winnebago. I mean, they don't have to say that. So the fact that this thing is really good, you know, it's our ninth album. So, you know, you get to a point when you start putting out music and it becomes something for fans. So to hear fans are really liking it, that's a bonus. Because at this point, it's just all gravy. So, yeah, we really enjoy it. The one thing that can be a bummer, though, on co-headline tours is we don't play that long. So we have had some fans be like, how come you guys don't play longer? It's like, because it's not enough time in the night. There's curfews. And so I'd love to play longer. But then, yeah, there's not enough time in the day, unfortunately. That's the pros and cons of the co-headline. Oh!

0: saw that band at Rockfest in July, and they still kick ass. Candlebox for this Labor Day weekend edition of Hard Drive XL. Theory of a Dead Man before that, Winnebago from their newly released EP, Part 1, Funeral Songs. Thank you to Tyler Connolly, not only for joining me every night this week as featured artist, for being such a great friend to me and the show going back to when the band premiered in 2002. They are currently on the road with another old school Hard Drive XL group, Seven Dust. They're in South Carolina tonight. Hometown show for Seven Dust tomorrow in Atlanta, Georgia. They move on to Alabama after that. Then Tuesday, New Orleans at the Fillmore. It was New Orleans, the city I first saw Seven Dust when they were a baby band.
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birthday boy Kim Thiel of Soundgarden joining me next hour via the Hard Drive Archive. 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
2: Kim Thiel of Soundgarden, who will be joining me next hour via the Hard Drive Archive, 66 years old. Danny Warsnop of Asking Alexandria is 36. Lacey Sturm of Flyleaf, who joined us on the show last night, is 45. The great Igor Cavalera of Sepultura is 56. Blackie Lawless of Wasp, 70 years old. Tim Pugh, who is a great bass player touring with bands like Crobot and Alien Ant Farm, is 42. Beyonce is 45. And one of my favorite drummers, got to see him several times when I was a kid, Martin Chambers of the Pretenders, is 65. Finally, on this day in 2023, Gary Wright passed away at the age of 80, best known for Dreamweaver. And Steve Harwell, who I used to know from Smash Mouth, died. He was only 56.
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2: Football films is what I'm featuring in Screen Time tonight as the new NFL season begins on Wednesday with the Patriots visiting Seattle. 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

0: Nickelback on Hard Drive XL, Rattle the Cage. Find it on the new album, Everything Under the Sun, which will drop the day before Halloween. I'm Lou Brutus. Kim Thiel of Soundgarden, the birthday boy, joining me via the Hard Drive Archive in just a moment. But first, we hit the Hard Drive XL mailbag, an actual piece of snail mail from an actual Hard Drive XL listener. Really nice letter. Came along with the self-addressed stamped envelope that I'll be sending free-for-nothing goodies back in. Dear Mr. Brutus, my name is Travis DeLong, and I love your show. I also like that you love dogs. I heard about the Five Finger Death Punch picks. They sound awesome, as does the Darla the Wonder Dog pick. Some people will never know the feeling and love of a four-legged kid. The letter goes on. Thank you, Travis DeLong. Your stuff is on the way back. P.O. Box 361, Arnold, Maryland, 21012.
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7: Forget to set your alarm this morning. Here's what you missed.
3: Oh, I love them.
10: And one of these, I don't even know if I want. Nah, I'm going to skip it. I don't want to talk about it. And the influencers. You see okay. The influencers at the Open, the U.S. Open?
3: I did not, but...
10: These people are... Okay. These people are, you know, when you hear people say, you're the reason this country's effed up or whatever, you're... These influencers, that's the real reason the country's effed up. We have
3: so
10: too many...
3: So what happened?
10: Oh, they're staging photos and they're pissing people off and they got to kick them out. And they're just... It's like, you don't... You're not a real person. You're not... No one cares about you. You're not even a real thing. You're just the you're a carbon copy of another human being. You disgust me.
3: So they...
10: These influencer people.
3: Yeah, they were...
10: It's just a bunch of bitches out there trying to take selfies for the gram.
3: And then they had to stop play or something?
10: Yes, in the U.S. Open, they're trying to have a friggin' tennis match, and these idiots are out there with their bobbleheads bouncing around.
3: Oh, it's a light. Is that what it was?
10: Yes, they got this stupid light. Don't let these people in.
3: And then it...
10: Stop them at the gate.
3: Affected the play of the actual athletes.
10: Stop them at the gate.
3: Because there's a spotlight in their face.
10: What do you think's going to happen when you let these people in? They're going to do what they do, and that's what they do. They're annoying. Just don't let them in the first place. Get rid of them.
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0: Here now, another historic interview from the Hard Drive Archive. This from 2013. I was chatting with birthday boy Kim Thiel, as well as Matt Cameron from the group, about who makes the set lists for the band.
1: Well, Matt designs the set lists by and large, and he's making his judgment based on the tempos of the songs and the energies, you know, maybe a slower song in mid-set, start off with a more aggressive, faster song, and with a trippy song, you know. Generally, there's a lot of room in there for Matt to play with. Also, his degree of comfort, like whether his elbow hurts or not.
2: Also, how much is a set designed by the type of crowd you think you might have, or how the crowd is reacting, what the weather is like outside, if it's too hot to, you know, if they're kind of worn down?
3: Yeah, well, a festival crowd normally wants to hear, you know, songs that they recognize, because we'll be playing to a lot of people that probably don't know our band that well. So we try to do that to a certain degree, but we also want to make it fun for us. And the good thing about these tours we've been doing since 2011 is we've been relearning a lot of, you know, deep tracks and songs people haven't necessarily heard us play before. So it's fun for us primarily to do that, and then hopefully the crowd will be with us.

0: Hard Drive XL music from I Prevail, preceded by Soundgarden. Great hearing the band's Birthday Boy, Kim Thiel and Matt Cameron from via the Hard Drive Archive back in 2013. They, of course, have some more gigs on the way where Taylor Momsen from The Pretty Reckless will again be singing with them. And I think that's something that I don't think it's going to become permanent, but I think we are going to see a concerted effort for an actual tour. Soundgarden is going back to old tracks with Chris Cornell. That stuff is going to get released. I think Soundgarden is going to want a tour. That will probably dovetail into Taylor Momsen's schedule after she finishes up all the stuff for the new album with The Pretty Reckless. The next year for them could be very interesting.
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0: Andy Biersack from Black Veil Brides joining me later this hour as special guest on Hard Drive XL, where the word of the night is pigskin. You can toss it or you can eat it. It's quite enjoyable, unless you're the pig.

I've got a rant to get you set for Labor Day weekend on deck after Autumn Kings on Hard Drive XL, who have some touring on the way with Black Veil Brides. Andy Biersack joining me in just a few minutes.

0: the XL. Something's crawled under his skin and it's time to get it out. Gross, dude. It's Lou's rant of the day.
1: Want to do something fun this Labor Day weekend? When was the last time you stayed up all night just to listen to music? I do it every few months. As a matter of fact, recently I got super wired on black coffee, then listened to a bunch of old school stuff from my childhood by Kiss. Albums like Hotter Than Hell and the new archival release recorded live on the Destroyer Tour in Anaheim, California. It was like getting together again with old friends you never get tired of seeing. Now, I believe in the here and now and keeping up on new music. That's my business. It's what keeps you from turning into your parents. But every now and then, it's nice to drop in on the old dusty part of your record collection because it's good for the soul.
0: It came from the web. It's next, right here on Hard Drive XL.
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1: As we stare down the barrel of the new NFL season, which kicks off on Wednesday night with the Patriots in Seattle, here is a great sports site for It Came From the Web, sports.ha.com. 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
6: 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I listen to it every morning.
4: Forget to set your alarm this morning. Here's what you missed.
7: Oh, I love them.
8: And one of these, I don't even know if I want. Nah, I'm going to skip it. I don't want to talk about it. And the influencers. You see okay. The influencers at the Open, the U.S. Open?
7: I did not, but...
8: These people are... Okay. These people are, you know, when you hear people say, you're the reason this country's effed up or whatever, you're... These influencers, that's the real reason the country's effed up. We have
7: so
8: too many...
7: So what happened?
8: They're staging photos and they're pissing people off and they got to kick them out. And they're just... It's like, you're not a real person. You're not... No one cares about you. You're not even a real thing. You're just you're a carbon copy of another human being. You disgust me.
7: So they...
8: These influencer people.
7: Yeah, they were...
8: It's just a bunch of bitches out there trying to take selfies for the gram.
7: And then they had to stop playing or something?
8: Yes, in the U.S. Open, they're trying to have a friggin' tennis match, and these idiots are out there with their bobbleheads bouncing around.
7: Oh, it's a light. Is that what it was?
8: Yes, they got this stupid light. Don't let these people in.
7: And then it...
8: Stop them at the gate.
7: Affected the play of the actual athletes.
8: Stop them at the gate.
7: Because there's a spotlight in their face.
8: What do you think's going to happen when you let these people in? They're going to do what they do, and that's what they do. They're annoying. Just don't let them in the first place. Get rid of them.
9: They're the best.
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10: big or small. If you're sick of looking at a crack in the ceiling, a hole in the wall, your kids are playing basketball in the house and a ball goes through the wall or anything like that, we can take care of. 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

0: I'm Lou Brutus. Andy Biersack of Black Veil Brides joins me now. Tell me, if you would, about the song Cut, which, of course, features your wife, Lilith Czar.
1: I mean, it was just listening to the demo in the car and going, you need to sing on this. Like, you know what I mean? It was really as simple as that. There was no big protracted conversation. I think the conversation happened. And then I said to the band, hey, I'd like Juliet to sing on this. And everyone was like, oh, hell yeah, that'd be perfect. And that was really it. So we knew all along from the earliest demo iteration of the song that this was going to be one that she was going to sing on. And, you know, she's been on every record since Wretched and Divine in some capacity, either in the backup vocals or overtly singing her own parts. You know, the song Lost It All, famously, she's on with Roberta Freeman and is in the video for that and sings that live with us often. You know, she's always just, because we're such a part of each other's lives artistically, as well as obviously married, to me, it's as simple as like water flowing, right? It just feels like part of the artistic experience to be able to involve each other in things. I love getting the opportunity to work with her on her stuff and vice versa. And really, for me, creatively, there's never a time that I'm thinking of something or doing something that I'm not bouncing it off of her basically first. If I write a new song, the first person that I'm going to send my lyrics or thoughts to is going to be her. So yeah, it's just a very natural thing. And the song is, you know, I'm a sucker for ballads. So the song for me is one of my favorites on the record.

0: Avenged Sevenfold on Hard Drive XL, preceded by Black Veil Brides, title track of their album released earlier this year, Vindicate. Thank you to the band's Andy Biersack for joining me as special guest tonight. Vindicate, one of my favorite releases so far in 2026. Of course, today we got the new Theory of a Dead Man, Part 1 Funeral Songs EP, as well as President, Blood of Your Empire. Later this month, we get the new albums from Anthrax, Nonpoint, Tom Morello. In October, Tony Iommi, Nickelback, and Kingdom Collapse. It looks like 2026 is going to end strong.
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12: Yeah, it's fun to go backstage, sure. 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
0: Be sure to hit a theater this weekend for the new concert film Too Big to Rig from this band, Ghost, on Hard Drive XL, where the honor group of the night is Cleveland Browns fans, suffering through hell since 1946.

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Greta Van Fleet on Hard Drive XL, where we remind you to keep an eye out for the drunk drivers tonight for the beginning of the Labor Day weekend.

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1: The new NFL season kicks off on Wednesday with the Patriots in Seattle. Got great football films tonight in Screen Time, including this one, which is really groundbreaking for the time. It's an ancient movie from 1968 called Paper Lion. Now, this was a movie based on the expose book from George Plimpton, who actually got to train and play in training with the members of the Detroit Lions. And this was another scandalous behind-the-scenes book at the time. The film stars Alan Alda, who went on to star in MASH and still a great character actor all these years later. From 1968, Paper Lion.
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17: Can't drink, can't draw, can't drown them away. 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
3: Labor Day weekend has arrived as the summer takes a bow. If you're still gonna do summer stuff, the time to start is now. 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Now there are just a few days to swim or bike or camp in a tent out in the woods by the light of your Coleman lamp. So please act now while summer's here and the weather is still nice, because you can bet your ass come Tuesday, you're not going to hear about anything but pumpkin spice.
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0: I died and you just came. I died and you walked by and said, no, I'm dead.
1: Thanks again to Tyler Connolly from Theory of a Dead Man for joining me every night this week as featured artist. Here now is Winnebago from their Oh My God, It Dropped Today EP, Part 1, Funeral Songs on Hard Drive XL. Oh.

0: Linkin Park to put the wraps on Hard Drive XL for the night. Hopefully you have a great Labor Day weekend, whether you're going out for live music or some outdoor fun, or maybe the movies. Keep an extra eye out for stupid people behind the wheel. Anyway, until Monday, I'm Lou Brutus, leaving you with the words of writer Dr. Hunter S. Thompson. A serious football fan is never alone.
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3: The best show ever. I listen to it every morning.
1: Forget to set your alarm this morning. Here's what you missed.
4: Oh, I love them.
5: And one of these... I don't even know if I want to... Nah, I'm going to skip it. I don't want to talk about it. And the influencers. You see the influencers at the Open, the U.S. Open?
4: I did not, but...
5: These people are, these people are, you know, when you hear people say you're the reason this country's effed up or whatever, you're these influencers, that's the real reason the country's effed up. We have
4: so
5: too
4: what
5: many,
4: happened?
5: They're staging photos and they're pissing people off and they got to kick them out. And they're just, it's like, you're not a real person. You're not, no one cares about you. You're not even a real thing. You're just you're a carbon copy of another human being. You disgust me.
4: So they...
5: These influencer people.
4: Yeah, they were.
5: It's just a bunch of bitches out there trying to take selfies for the gram.
4: And then they had to stop playing or something.
5: Yes, in the U.S. Open, they're trying to have a friggin' tennis match, and these idiots are out there with their bobbleheads bouncing around.
4: Oh, it's a light. Is that what it was?
5: Yes, they got this stupid light.
4: And then
5: don't let these people in.
4: And then it
5: stop them at the gate.
4: Affected the play of the actual athletes.
5: Stop them at the gate.
4: Because there's a spotlight in their face.
5: What do you think is going to happen when you let these people in? They're going to do what they do, and that's what they do. They're annoying. Just don't let them in the first place. Get rid of them.
6: They're the best.
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2: Lows level off around 69
3: with fog overnight under mainly clear skies.
2: Winds out of the northeast around 5 miles an hour.
3: Highs around 86 and foggy early Saturday. Currently 75.
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3: The best show ever. I listen to it every morning.
1: Forget to set your alarm this morning. Here's what you missed.
4: Oh, I love them.
5: And one of these... I don't even know if I want... Nah, I'm going to skip it. I don't want to talk about it. And the influencers. You see okay. The influencers at the Open, the U.S. Open?
4: I did not, but...
5: These people are, okay. These people are, you know, when you hear people say you're the reason this country's effed up or whatever, you're these influencers, that's the real reason the country's effed up. We have
4: so
5: too
4: what
5: many,
4: happened?
5: Oh, they're staging photos and they're pissing people off and they got to kick them out. And they're just, it's like, you're not a real person. You're not, no one cares about you. You're not even a real thing. You're just you're a carbon copy of another human being. You disgust me.
4: So they...
5: These influencer people.
4: Yeah, they were.
5: It's just a bunch of bitches out there trying to take selfies for the gram.
4: And then they had to stop playing or something.
5: Yes, in the U.S. Open, they're trying to have a friggin' tennis match, and these idiots are out there with their bobbleheads bouncing around.
4: Oh, it's a light. Is that what it was?
5: Yes, they got this stupid light.
4: And then
5: don't let these people in.
4: And then it
5: stop them at the gate.
4: Affected the play of the actual athletes.
5: Stop them at the gate.
4: Because there's a spotlight in their face.
5: What do you think is going to happen when you let these people in? They're going to do what they do, and that's what they do. They're annoying. Just don't let them in the first place. Get rid of them.
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3: Lowest level off around 69 with fog overnight under mainly clear skies. Winds out of the northeast around 5 miles an hour. Highs around 86 and foggy early Saturday. Currently 75.
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3: The best show ever. I listen to it every morning.
1: Forget to set your alarm this morning. Here's what you missed.
4: Oh, I love them.
5: And one of these... I don't even know if I want... Nah, I'm going to skip it. I don't want to talk about it. And the influencers. You see okay. The influencers at the Open, the U.S. Open?
6: I did not, but...
5: These people are, okay. These people are, you know, when you hear people say you're the reason this country's effed up or whatever, you're these influencers, that's the real reason the country's effed up. We have
6: so
5: too
6: what
5: many,
6: happened?
5: They're staging photos and they're pissing people off and they got to kick them out. And they're just, it's like, you're not a real person. You're not, no one cares about you. You're not even a real thing. You're just you're a carbon copy of another human being. You disgust me.
6: So they...
5: These influencer people.
6: Yeah, they were.
5: It's just a bunch of bitches out there trying to take selfies for the gram.
6: And then they had to stop playing or something.
5: Yes, in the U.S. Open, they're trying to have a friggin' tennis match, and these idiots are out there with their bobbleheads bouncing around.
6: Oh, it's a light. Is that what it was?
5: Yes, they got this stupid light.
6: And then
5: don't let these people in.
6: And then it
5: stop them at the gate.
6: Affected the play of the actual athletes.
5: Stop them at the gate
6: because there's a spotlight in their face.
5: What do you think is going to happen when you let these people in? They're going to do what they do, and that's what they do. They're annoying. Just don't let them in the first place. Get rid of them.
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3: Lows level off around 69
4: and foggy overnight
3: under partly cloudy skies.
4: Northeast winds around 5 miles an hour.
3: Highs level off around 86
4: and foggy early.

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3: 782-3456. Lows level off around 69
4: and foggy overnight under partly cloudy skies, northeast winds around 5 miles an hour. Highs level off around 86 and foggy early Saturday. Currently, it's 73 degrees.
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1: Highs around 85 with fog in spots early today under partly cloudy skies. Winds out of the northeast around 5 miles an hour. Partly cloudy tonight. Lows dip down to about 63. Right now, it's 70 degrees.
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1: Highs around 85 with fog in spots early today under partly cloudy skies. Winds out of the northeast around 5 miles an hour. Partly cloudy tonight. Lows dip down to about 63. Currently 70.
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5: I don't know about you, but this doesn't feel like a real trend. It's making the rounds online because some people are attempting to do it, apparently. But that doesn't feel like a real trend that's going to catch on. It feels like one of those things that people on TikTok make up so they can pretend they're influencers. There's a new trend, apparently, where men in particular are not showering and are also not using any deodorant before they go on dates, and they're doing it on purpose. According to social media, they're calling it pheromone maxing because everything has to be maxing nowadays, whether it's looks maxing or stress maxing or pheromone maxing. So you want to give off some sort of stench, all your pheromones in the air for the lady or the gentleman that you're going out with so they can become more attracted to you.
6: You are a smelly pirate hooker.
5: Yeah, I don't know if ignoring basic hygiene is the best way to try and find good dates, but some men are supposedly even wearing unwashed shirts so that they can max out their pheromones. The idea is that if you amplify your natural musk, you'll become biologically irresistible. Oh, man. Studies on human pheromones are inconclusive, but you don't need studies. Just maybe try it. See how the women react. If you go out there stanking and she's not interested in a second date, you might know why.
7: Which goes up your nose.
5: Yeah, it does, Drew. It goes way up your nose when you're stinky. Ooh. Pheromone maxing, though. Some kind of new trend, apparently, that quote-unquote influencers on the interwebs are saying is a thing. I think I'm good. I'm going to take a shower, put on some deodorant. I think I'm all right. Pheromone maxing. Another interesting trend that some influencers are doing, and I might have to tune into some of these because I'd like to see this work out for the bear. Apparently, some of these streamers, these influencers, these people who are like, you know, trying to get likes and clicks and all that crap, they're going live on their accounts, on their social media accounts in places like Alaska, where wild grizzly bears are in the area and running around near them. Yeah. So you go to a stream or maybe out in the woods where bears are known to be hanging out looking for fish. And then you just sit there and wait for the bear to see you. And then you're supposed to stream live and watch the bear's reaction and maybe get eaten by the bear.
8: Too late to move.
9: Too late to move.
8: Okay.
5: Oh, my God. Oh, my God. That's a bear. Yeah. That's all fun and dandy until someone gets eaten by the bear. That'll probably, unfortunately, probably won't happen, but we can wish and we can hope and dream. But, yeah, apparently streamers are going live in places like Alaska with wild grizzly bears in the area that are running around by them. Anything to get those clicks up. Also, speaking of videos, if you haven't seen this one, this is hilarious. There's a dog, a family dog, that brought a live armadillo into the house, and the family freaking out about Bingo the dog. If you haven't seen Bingo the dog bringing the live armadillo into the house, do yourself a favor and give it a Google.
10: Bingo, drop it! No! No! Bingo, go get it!
11: Oh my God, there's an armadillo in the house!
10: Get in the car!
5: Yeah, Bingo, not Dingo. Maybe the Dingo ate your baby. Bingo the dog in Oklahoma, the family going hysterical as it strolled through the door with a live armadillo dangling from its mouth. Trust me, if you haven't seen the video, you're going to want to watch it. It's all from the camera on the porch there. And there's Bingo. Got the armadillo in his mouth. The woman running after Bingo. The two kids out there in the yard. She's freaking out. The other dogs not quite sure what to do, running around on the front steps. She grabs the one little kid and starts running off. Meanwhile, there goes Bingo, running off after he dropped the armadillo inside the house. Oh, Bingo, what are you doing? Dogs. You like dags? Of course you like dogs. T-Stead sent in a text, said, good morning, Brian. I would be a dancing queen for 20% off the $107 it took to fill my gas tank this past weekend. Have a good day. Yeah. 20% off would help. Help a little bit, right?
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Next week, we're off on Monday for Labor Day. You can still tune in from 6 until 10 for a Best of Rock Mornings. 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
6: It's Rock Mornings with Brian and Gene, just like television shows and music, food. I mean, anything, right? It's subjective. Now, you could certainly say that some movies are more popular than others. That some movies are true cinematic masterpieces, right? Belong in the Smithsonian. But that doesn't mean that they're everybody's favorite. You know, people like, all sorts of different stuff. So a survey about America's favorite movies doesn't necessarily mean it's your favorite movie. But the top 10. A recent survey about America's all-time favorite movies. The survey, according to the survey, the average American believes they've watched their favorite movie 38 times in their life. I can see that. Maybe once, twice a year, maybe three times a year over the course of several years. Next thing you know, you got 38 times before you even blink an eye. Number 10 on the list of America's all-time favorite movies would be The Godfather.
7: I'm going to make him an offer he can't refuse.
6: Not a big fan. But again, this is a survey that was done, putting together a list of America's all-time favorite movies. Number 10, The Godfather. Number 9, the Star Wars series.
8: I have a bad feeling about this.
9: I've got a bad feeling about this.
10: I have a bad feeling about this.
11: I have a very bad feeling about this.
12: I got a bad feeling about this.
13: I have a bad feeling about this.
14: I have a bad feeling about this.
15: I have a really bad feeling about this.
6: And you're like, wow, man, if Star Wars comes in at number 9, what's right above it? What's at number 8? What's more popular? What's better than the Star Wars series? Oh, you mean the Fast and the Furious series? All right, that's where the list goes a little off the script here. Yeah, coming in at number 8 of America's all-time favorite movies, according to this recent survey, Star Wars is at number 9, and the Fast and the Furious series comes in at number 8. And again, I'm not saying that people can't like The Fast and the Furious, but to put them at 8 where Star Wars is at 9, that just feels like a travesty. That feels like somebody effed up. Somebody didn't do the math right. I don't know what happened there, but that feels wrong. It does. It feels wrong. That's what it does. Number 7 on the list of America's all-time favorite films, the Home Alone series. Now look, we all know that there's more than 2 movies, but everyone knows the only ones that count are the first 2, right? With Macaulay Culkin. After that, it's not really Home Alone. But Home Alone, the first 2, coming in at number 7 on America's all-time favorite movies. John Wick, coming in at number 6, the series, the John Wick series, which is, very popular, done really well at the box office, has spawned some spinoffs at a brief television show, right? There was a ballerina movie that just came out.
16: Guns.
6: Lots of guns. Yeah, fun, action-packed, right? John Wick, the Baba Yaga. But number 6 on the list of America's all-time favorite movies? Feels pretty recent. Dirty Dancing coming in at number 5. People love that movie.
17: Nobody puts baby in the corner.
6: Nobody puts baby in the corner. My wife loves it. I bet it would be on her top 10 of all-time favorite movies. Number 4 on the list of America's all-time favorite movies, according to a recent survey that said the average American watches their favorite movie has watched their favorite movie 38 times. Number 4 on the list is The Lion King.
18: Hakuna Matata.
6: I'm assuming we're talking about the original.
18: What a wonderful phrase.
19: Hakuna Matata.
6: Means no worrying.
19: Ain't no peasant craze.
6: For the rest of your days.
18: It means no worries for the rest of your day.
6: It's Hakuna Matata. Lion King, number 4 on the list of the all-time favorite movies for Americans in a recent survey. So the top 3 have got to be huge, right? You got to think all-time classics. And you're not wrong. This number 3 was a massive movie. It was sold out for weeks and months and weeks and months and weeks and months.
20: Iceberg, run ahead!
6: Titanic. Now, again, I didn't particularly like it. I went and saw it with a girl I was dating at the time, which was the stripper that I took to my prom. She must have seen that movie about 15 times in the theaters. All 4.5 hours she went. I saw it the one time and I was good. Then it came on 2 VHS tapes. That's how long that friggin' movie was. Titanic coming in at number 3. Number 2, Wizard of Oz, all-time classic.
1: Toto, I have a feeling we're not in Kansas anymore.
6: Not only super popular, but it's also, I guess in a weird way, a cult classic, right? Because of all of the history around it and the mystery about the deaths and all that stuff. And then number 1 on the list of America's all-time favorite movies, according to a recent survey, Forrest Gump.
2: Sorry I had a fight in the middle of your Black Panther party.
6: All right. I like Forrest Gump. I enjoyed watching it. I've seen it several times. I don't know if it's in my top 10. In fact, it's not in my top 10. A recent poll trying to figure out the all-time favorite movies of Americans coming in at number 10, The Godfather. By the way, after the top 10, you got some big heavy hitters here, including Back to the Future, Die Hard, Indiana Jones, Rocky, Ghostbusters. If I were to rank my top 10, I don't know if these are necessarily in order. And I had a really hard time. I swapped out several. I would definitely, number 1 for me is The Natural. That's my favorite movie of all time. Robert Redford, baseball movie. Die Hard's got to be in there somewhere. A Christmas Story. Come on, man. Ralphie? Oh, I watch it every year. And 24 hours of A Christmas Story. Probably 6-7 times we watch it while it's on for 24 hours, and then we don't watch it again the rest of the year. I'm going to get a lot of crap for this one, but I love this movie, and I'll watch it anytime I see it on TV, which is rare because we don't really watch TV anymore. We just watch streaming. Kindergarten Cop, Arnold Schwarzenegger. I just, for whatever reason, I have a thing for that movie. I love it. I'm going to put Con Air in my top 10 as well. Can't go wrong with Nicolas Cage. That stringy-ass hair and saving the effing day, man. I'm going to go with the original Halloween as well. Michael Myers from the late 70s. I'm going to go with the Transformers movie, the first one Michael Bay directed, not the one from the 80s, the cartoon one. That one was, it was okay. But the Transformers, I think it was 07 that first one came out. I was geeked, man. I was amped up. Jaws is on my list in my top 10. It scared me right out of the ocean. I never wanted to go back in the ocean thanks to Jaws. Then you got to have 80s classics, right? You got to put in 80s classics. I would also fill out my top 10 with Goonies and Breakfast Club. So there you go. That's Brian's top 10. And I had a hard time doing that because there's so many other movies, right? Like I love The Crow. I love Major League. There's a million of them, right? Terminator, right? You can put it in. There's so many movies.
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12: Highs around 85 with fog and spots early today under partly cloudy skies. Winds out of the northeast around 5 miles an hour. Partly cloudy tonight. Lows dip down to about 63. Right now, it's 71 degrees.

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3: The month of September has officially begun, and we already ran through a list of movies and TV shows you can look forward to. Now it's time for sports and holidays, Gene.
4: Okay.
3: This Friday, the FIBA Women's Basketball World Cup begins. Runs through September 13th, a mid-season tournament. I believe it's in Germany. Okay. Then, of course, next Wednesday, the big one, the NFL regular season opener. Patriots at Seahawks. Next Wednesday night, Taylor Momsen with the remaining members of Soundgarden doing the halftime show.
4: Yep.
3: Mike McCready of Pearl Jam doing the national anthem. Pats and Seahawks on the field. And then, of course, that following weekend, we got NFL games up the wazoo, including the Packers and Vikings in Minnesota. But the NFL regular season kicks off next Wednesday the 9th, a week from tomorrow. Friday, September 11th, one of the NFL international games is in Melbourne, Australia. That'll be 49ers and Rams. We got a record number of international games this season. Saturday, September 19th, UFC 331.
5: It's time!
3: Sunday, September 27th, the regular season for Major League Baseball comes to an end. And then on the 29th of September, that'll be a Tuesday, the postseason begins. Yes. You've also got another international game in the NFL on the 27th. That'll be Rio de Janeiro with the Ravens and the Cowboys.
4: A lot of international.
3: Bunch of them. Holidays. Holidays, Gene. Today is American Chess Day. Mm. You ever play chess?
4: I don't like it.
3: Cherry Popover Day?
4: Had a turnover yesterday. Cherry turnover, as
3: is
4: a matter of fact.
3: Popover and a turnover,
4: I don't think
3: the same thing?
4: No, but close enough.
3: Also, Ginger Cat Appreciation Day.
4: So you have an orange one? You have an orange one.
3: We do. We have an orange one. His name is Mr. Cricky. And National Tofu Day. Tofu belongs in the trash. So do it a favor and throw it in there. I believe there's a recall on tofu right now.
4: Mm.
3: Apparently it might have milk in it. Okay, the rest of the holidays, the important ones. On Thursday this week, it's International Cabernet Day.
5: Sweet Berry Wine!
3: Is your favorite?
4: Red. It's red.
3: Yeah, I don't like it.
4: I know.
3: National Chianti Day is on Friday, the 4th.
4: Also red.
3: Chench.
4: Chench.
3: Get a nice little chench. International Bacon Day is on Saturday, the 5th.
6: Nothing verbs better than bacon.
4: Mm-hmm.
3: True that. Of course, Monday is Labor Day. It's also National Beer Lovers Day.
7: I drank beer with my friends. I liked beer.
4: I like beer.
7: I still like beer.
3: Hell yeah. I'll drink some beers on Monday on a boat, maybe. We'll see what happens. International Box Wine Day is on Wednesday the 9th.
4: Hammered away at the box dry in bed while she was laying down.
3: Hammered away at the box dry in bed laying down.
4: Cereal.
3: Jesus, Gene. Take it easy
4: cereal.
3: On that box of wine in bed. National Video Game Day is coming up on the 12th. That will be a Saturday. Is that when we're getting the new GTA, or is we're still waiting on that? We're still waiting on that? Mm-hmm. Still waiting on that. Tuesday, September 15th, is National Double Cheeseburger Day. Not to be confused with Cheeseburger Day, which is on the 18th. Yeah, National
4: Double
3: Cheeseburger Day is on the 15th.
8: One cheeseburger, one Pepsi. Cheeseburger, Pepsi.
3: Thursday, the 17th, National Pet Bird Day.
9: I'm Brian Fellow.
10: That bird is a liar. He's starting to make me mad. He better shut up.
3: September 19th is a Saturday. It's Batman Day.
4: Wear a cape.
3: Go downtown and fight crime late at night.
4: Just talk like Batman. I'm Batman.
3: I'm Batman.
4: I'm Batman.
3: Vengeance. Also on the 19th, it's Talk Like a Pirate Day.
4: See?
5: I don't want to be a pirate.
3: Yar, matey. September 20th is a Sunday. That's National Queso Day.
4: Melty good cheese.
3: Melty good cheese. Monday, September 21st is Wife Appreciation Day.
11: Do you remember?
3: It's also the 21st night of September, Gene. Thank you, Earth, Wind, and Fire. But Monday, September 21st, Miniature Golf Day, National Chai Day, Pecan Cookie Day, and Wife Appreciation Day.
12: And hell, I might even get on top of my wife tonight. See y'all later. Brock Lesnar, ladies and gentlemen.
3: So if you want to really appreciate your
4: Brock
3: wife,
4: Lesnar.
3: Go home and get on top of her. Wednesday the 23rd is, of course, the first day of fall. That's when autumn starts happening. It's also National Snack Stick Day.
4: Like a beefy
3: snack stick. Friday, September 25th is National Lobster Day, National Quesadilla Day, and also National One Hit Wonder Day. If there was a problem, yo, I'll solve it. Check out the hook
4: while my DJ revolves it. Is it when the lights hit you, or is it the microphone, or what is it that when you're up there and it just...
3: What do you mean?
4: Well, when you take on the persona of Vanilla there. When,
3: is I don't it, take is on it, a persona. I like the song.
4: I know.
3: Also on Tuesday the 29th, it's National Coffee Day. And there you go. A list of things to look forward to in the month of September, including some movies and TV shows, some sports and some holidays. Looking forward to it, Gene. It's going to be crazy.
4: It's the most dirndl time of the year.
3: Somebody texted in, said, still got that flamethrower, Brian? I do. They've got a nice little wasp nest underneath deck. I don't know if you want me shooting flames at that thing with the wooden deck. It's probably not a smart idea. Your best bet is to wait till winter, then you go and cut it down.
4: Knock it down.
3: Yeah. Mm-hmm. Get like a thing, put some gasoline in it. That's what my dad did. I don't know what your dad did, but
4: yeah, but that looks like a house fire.
3: When I was a kid and we would have something like that underneath one of the eaves or whatever, my dad would get like a, you know, a plastic Tupperware container, put some gasoline in it, and then go and cut the thing off into the gas, put the lid on it, and it would kill all the wasps. Is that what you guys did? What'd you do? No?
4: I don't remember that.
3: Okay. Well, that's what we did. But yeah, I still have the flamethrower because I haven't finished my stupid fire pit yet. Chuck's on vacation this week, so. Which is good because it's hot as hell this week.
4: Yeah, too
3: it's
4: hot supposed for to, that, right?
3: It's going to cool off next week. And
4: humidity.
3: Then we'll get it finished next week. Because after next week, it's like, I got no time. All this Oktoberfest crap. My entire calendar's filled up.
4: Yes. Yes, it is. Hot again today, though. It was humid yesterday, and today is same.
3: Up near 90. Are we getting rain later this week?
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0: I like it. 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
6: Each and every Tuesday at about 8:15, we get on the phone with the one and only Grant Bills of the Wisco Sports Show. 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What's the station in the Fox Valley? Because I was in Appleton on Friday.
2: Oh, that's right. You were. Yeah, tell them about that.
7: The score. Why were you in Appleton? You going to a show?
6: No. So the wife and I, we bought VIP tickets to meet Joey Chestnut at the Wisconsin Timber Rattlers game on Friday night several months ago.
2: He eats for a living.
6: And so after I got done in the morning, we loaded up the vehicle and traversed across the state, which, by the way, is a miserable trip. The state of Wisconsin needs to do better when it comes to getting from here to Green Bay / Appleton. That trip is awful. 10 miles this way, take a left. 10 miles that way, take a right. Little towns, sketchy cell phone service. I mean, it's just not ideal. Why don't we have an interstate?
2: Do it in the winter when there's ice.
6: Oh, I've done it on a bus trip. I have. I'm just saying that once you get past, like, I don't know, whatever the city is with the big Quick Trip there, once you get past in the dam, whatever that city is, it's like all over, man. You're just out there in the middle of nowhere waiting to get killed by, you know, a bunch
2: you
6: of...
2: You made it. When it made it all the way there and all the way back.
6: Creepy-ass people in the woods. I don't know, man. It was sketch, Grant. Sketch.
7: Well, look, this show is not on in Appleton. I'm sure we have listeners everywhere. I say this lovingly. The northeastern portion of the state of Wisconsin, and I grew up in...
2: I know
7: rural.
2: You
7: did. I did not grow up in one of the city, the state's large hubs. The northeastern corner of Wisconsin, you get real rural real fast. You think, am I in Alabama right now, or am I? No, that's no, just nope. rural Tigerton. Just, that's where just, I am.
2: That's where you are. Yes. Yeah. But you watched him eat some food really fast, and it was impressive.
6: So we met Joey Chestnut and got some autographs and some pictures, and then we watched him eat. So this is what he put down in 10 minutes time. This is what Joey Chestnut ate at the Wisconsin Timber Rattlers game on Friday night. Okay. You ready for this, Grant?
7: Yes.
6: So a giant Bavarian pretzel, one of those big soft pretzels that you dip in mustard or cheese or whatever.
7: Yeah.
6: 13 brats without buns, a pound and a half of sauerkraut, and then a pound of Wisconsin cheese curds, both raw and deep fried.
2: Yeah, just in their original form and then also breaded. Okay.
7: That's gross. And good for him. I mean, what an empire. What a career he's built. That's disgusting, though. I just want to tip over and lay down and be in silence for hours after doing that.
6: It was interesting. It was interesting to see it in person, right? You watch it on TV and it's just this slog in the heat on the 4th of July on the boardwalk there in New York. But this one inside a temperature controlled room in front of a bunch of people, and he just hammered away at it, man. It was just crazy to watch.
7: Well, they say never meet your heroes. Did you find the experience to be worth it? Were you happy to see him and have that experience?
6: I wouldn't really call Joey Chestnut my hero, so it was fine meeting him. He was a nice guy.
7: Okay.
6: I was bummed, though. I was really hoping that we would hook up and go out drinking afterwards, because I hear he's a man of the people and likes to pound beers after we're...
2: At the local pub around the corner,
6: and then
2: maybe
6: occasionally slap a fool, but I didn't get a chance to experience that. Grant, let's talk about the Brewers' loss to the Cubs yesterday. Is that just a one-off, or is that a sign of things to come for this four-game series in Chicago?
7: Well, I think it's... Yeah, I think it's a one-off in that they lost a bad baseball game that they gave up on partway through. I mean, they were pitching a position player, I think, in the 7th or the 8th. So, yes, in that sense, it's a one-off. For the starting pitcher, Kyle Harrison, who is really the... I mean, that's what happened in last night's game. Kyle Harrison blew up. And he sucked. That's why they lost that game. That's really the whole story of last night's game. For him, that's not necessarily a one-off. His fastball velocity has been down since he came back from injury. And he's not really the same pitcher throwing 94 as he is throwing 96 or 97, which is what he was throwing in the first half of the year, when truly that fastball was one of the best left-handed fastballs any starting pitcher had in baseball. Mm-hmm. That pitch was elite. And now it kind of plays like batting practice, which is exactly what it was with the wind howling out to center field at Wrigley last night. So if Kyle Harrison, if that's who he is now, and he is not going to rediscover the same velocity and ride he had on his four-seamer in the first half, then no, it's not a one-off. I don't know if you can pitch that guy in the postseason. But for the Brewers themselves, yeah, probably a one-off and an ugly game that they kind of gave up halfway through.
6: Yeah, and you got to assume they're so far ahead at this point with only 24 games left in the regular season that unless they completely lose every game and the Cubs win every game, I mean, they're not in any danger of giving up that first-place spot in the NL Central, right?
7: Correct. I mean, mathematically, baseball is so weird. Like, if the Brewers get swept this week, all of a sudden, what, it's four games? And, like, it feels very live. The numbers would still very much favor the Brewers. What you're saying is correct. I just have a hard time calling anything dead and done until it's definitively dead and done. We've also seen the Cubs kind of incapable of putting together more than two or three games recently just because their pitching has struggled so much. So, no, I think so. But they're also trying to hold on to a top record in baseball so they can guarantee a first-round bye and some home games, which I think would be very important to them. Mizorowski on his home mound, he struggled a little bit more on the road. Or Harrison more on the road, too. I don't know that that's his main concern right now. But it's not just the division, right? They got to worry about their seeding, too.
6: Yeah, I think they'll be fine. Are they going to start resting guys? Are we going to start seeing that where maybe you get a start where you're not actually on the bump and you're skipping one here and there as you get ready for the playoff push? Do you think that's going to be a thing they're going to do?
7: I think they've already been doing it the best they can. They've been running a six-man rotation to limit the appearances for Miz, Harrison, Henderson, Drouin, because a lot of these starters in their rotation, especially since Brandon Woodruff got hurt, these are rookies or second-year players. These are guys who have already reached their innings limits or are already throwing more than they've ever thrown before. So I think they've already been doing it. I think what you're describing, Simpson, is probably most likely with Mizorowski. I wonder if at some point if they skip one of his starts going into the postseason or give him a... So instead of throwing 100, he's able to throw 103 in a playoff start. Maybe they do something with him, but I think they've been managing the pitching staff already the best they can.
6: Grant Bills of the Wisco Sports Show on the phone with us talking about all things Wisconsin, and the Badgers get started this weekend against Notre Dame, a premier matchup. On Saturday, the Badgers, of course, struggling under Luke Fickell. Notre Dame looking to kind of reclaim its spot on top of the college football world. What's the shakeout here? What do you see happening on Saturday between Wisconsin and Notre Dame?
7: So the game, I believe it's on Sunday night.
6: Yep. It's Saturday night. Sunday night on NBC. Excuse me. My bad.
7: Sunday night NBC at Lambeau, so it'll be kind of a special presentation, which will be cool. I mean, the easy cop-out answer is to say, I have no idea. I think the Badgers are going to have a season this year. I think they should have a representative football season where week to week we're talking about game plans and in-game decision-making. Like, I think we're going to have real football to talk about this year for the first time in a couple years. I don't think that materializes in a competitive game against Notre Dame. I don't see it. I mean, I was listening to Luke Fickell, who spoke to media yesterday or the day before. I'm sure it would have probably been yesterday to start the game week practice. And he said, hey, you know, we've been looking at improving in our program, and we've worked at fixing a lot of things and closing that gap. And Sunday's going to be a good test as to whether or not we've done that. And my thought listening to that was, Luke, I don't know if we've been short on tests the last couple of years. You know what I mean? Like, you've had lots of tests. Your team has failed them all. And that includes Minnesota, who's not an awesome program, or Iowa, who's far from the top of the country. So I listening to Coach Fickell talk about, well, you know, Notre Dame will be a good test. Luke, we're not short on tests, man. We've had plenty of tests. I just hope the Badgers represent themselves well enough, because it'll be a real bummer if the season starts with them getting their clocks kicked in. Because I think they're going to be okay. It would just be a real, you know, kick in the groin at the start of a season if they lose by 35 points.
2: Mm-hmm. Yeah, it would be.
6: At home, well, not at home, but, yes. Home state, Lambeau, yes. the pomp and circumstance, everything that they're going to bring to that, all the Wisconsin flair, and then you go out there and get your teeth kicked down the back of your throat. Yeah, that wouldn't be a good start to the season.
7: Even if you come back against Western Michigan and Eastern Illinois, or Eastern Iowa and Western, I can't even remember the next two teams. That's the thing. Like, their non-conference is Notre Dame and then what should be two cupcakes, two directionals. So they could go, 2-1 in their non-conference going into Big Ten play. But if the one loss is the first game on national TV and it's a blowout, I think there are going to be a lot of Notre Dame fans there. They'll travel well, and it's not super far down to Indiana, but I would imagine it should be some kind of home field advantage. It would just really suck if hey, we're 2-1, let's get into Big Ten play, but everybody's still kind of thinking about that really ugly loss against the only team that mattered in non-conference, which is Notre Dame.
1: Who the hell are you guys? 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

0: 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In this moment.
1: It's Maria Brink from In This Moment.
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6: Grant Bills of the Wisco Sports Show joining us each and every Tuesday at about 8:15. We can wait till next week to talk about the Packers because they obviously don't start till the 13th against the Vikings. I did want to talk

0: a whole bunch of women out of over $1 million in money, pretending to do licensing agreements and like autographed memorabilia and appearance fees and all these other weird things that he did, pretending to be a 49ers player. Now there's another one that just happened the other day that apparently lied about being a Cowboys player and maybe winning a Super Bowl as well.
1: Yeah, so this is bad and wrong, and I don't know what the crime is, impersonation or identity or whatever. It's not okay. I also think that we need things like this in our world because it separates the smart people from the dumb people. Like, if you're someone who's just handing over money or signing agreements with an NFL player who clearly isn't an NFL player, like, I think that says more about you or says just as much about you as it does about the guy pretending to be an NFL player.
0: That was the exact same opinion that I had. I have zero sympathy for these people that get bilked out of their money.
1: And we live in an age of AI and fake videos and all this fake. So I understand it's harder than ever before. But what? We're just going to hand over money to an NFL? Well, he plays in the NFL. We want to do business. Is he good? Is he famous? Is he worth it? You know what I mean? Like, people these days, we're just too dumb. We just have to apply ourselves a little bit better. So, yeah, the crime is bad and those men should be punished. But also, it's a little bit of a test.
0: The craziest part about it is that we live in the best time to find out everything we can about a person misrepresenting themselves. Now, if this happened in the 80s or the 70s, you'd be like, okay, I can see that happening. There's no internet, right? There's no way to really check on these people. There's no CCAP. There's no way to Google somebody in the 70s or 80s. But this is the best time to find out someone's deep, dark secrets. You go on the internet, you do a little search, a little poke and tickle. Next thing you know, you're finding out all the dirt. And yet these people are still giving this guy his money.
1: And I saw a story, too, so it's funny you mentioned the internet, about how Google AI actually delivered results, because the AI is what comes up at the top of the search results now,
0: right?
1: And I think I read a story about one of these players who had built some sort of an online profile, a fake online profile.
2: Yeah, of course.
1: But Google AI then pulled that information. So if you would have Googled this person at the top and said, yep, 49ers, blah, blah, blah, if you're just doing a quick glance, it would have passed the sniff test, and that's the thing. It's not enough to just Google things anymore. We have to look. That's why media literacy, this is something my very prestigious, very applicable degree from the University of Wisconsin-La Crosse, we talk a lot about media literacy, which is more obviously more important now than ever before.
0: Grant Bills of the Wisco Sports Show. One more question as we were talking about going to meet Joey Chestnut at the Wisconsin Timber Rattlers game on Friday night. Had a good time, enjoyed some beers, ate some food. Didn't try to overeat too much, but if you were going to be in an eating competition, Grant Bills, what's the food item that you would want in front of you the most, that you think you could hammer the most of? And how much of it do you think you could take down if you had to eat for your life?
2: How about chocolate chip cookies?
1: I think I could eat a lot of chocolate chip cookies.
0: It's like a pizza guy.
1: I went out for pizza with my parents last night. If it's kind of the thin crust, the wood-fired pizza, those slices are just so thin.
2: Oh, yeah, you can eat a lot of those. Yeah, those.
1: One after another. I think I could eat as much ice cream as anyone could. I really like ice cream.
2: Like sit down with a gallon, a couple gallons, 3 gallons.
1: I can't buy it because I only get the bucket of vanilla ice cream because it's the best deal. But then I have a bucket in the freezer, so what I'll do is I'll scoop myself a bowl, and I like putting granola on it. That's my thing right now. And I'll eat a big bowl, and I'll feel full, and I'll still go get more. And I'll eat it, and I know I'm going to feel sick when I go to bed. This is a problem. I eat it before bed. It's got to be so bad.
2: Yeah, but the problem with that is you get the headache. You're going to get the cold. If you're trying to eat that fast, you're going to get the brain freeze.
1: And I like it cold. Some people let their ice cream, they'll set it on the counter and they'll let it get soupy before
0: it's a little soupy. Yeah.
1: Why just eat foam out of a fire extinguisher if that's what you want? I don't get that. it's easier to scoop whatever. I also think I could eat a ton of tortilla chips, which is, I know, kind of a silly, stupid
2: like
1: food for this conversation.
0: You're talking about like a
2: bag of Doritos.
0: Yeah, not Doritos because he's talking about plain chips he used to scoop salsa, right?
2: Yep.
1: Yep, just plain, salty, crunchy tortilla chips. One of my favorite foods. I think I could sit there for 2 hours and just crunch, crunch, crunch. I just would never get full. I think I could eat a pretty stupid amount of tortilla chips. I don't think that's ever going to get top billing on ESPN, no, like a hot dog eating contest. Like, yeah. Like the tortilla eating contest is not.
0: There's got to be a
1: marketability.
0: There's got to be a record for tortilla chip eating. There's certainly a record for ice cream. Gene, what's the record for ice cream?
2: I don't.
0: Because you know they time these, right? It's about.

0: the actual amount you eat in a certain amount of time. You're just talking about long game, right? You're playing the long game here, where you're just eating ice cream for hours and hours on end.
1: That's two gallons in 6 minutes.
0: Did you eat 2 gallons of ice cream in six minutes?
2: No, I couldn't eat 2 gallons of anything in any amount. I do have limits. I'm not going to make myself sick.
0: Imagine
2: sometimes night ice cream.
0: Imagine you liquefy that and then you drink it. So you're drinking 2 gallons of liquefied ice cream.
1: Well, that would be easier than
0: eating.
1: In 6 minutes,
0: I don't know. 2 gallons is a lot to put inside your body.
2: Isn't it impossible to drink 1 gallon of milk in any sitting? Scientifically, it expands. So how does someone eat 2 gallons of ice cream?
0: I don't know. There's got to be some sort of probiotic they take. I don't know.
1: I think it's different for ice cream, isn't it? It's made with, that's a lot.
0: Well, Grant
2: More
0: Bill's
2: sugar.
0: Grant Bill's the ice cream and tortilla chip eating champion of the world over there.
1: Oh, it was a woman. She crushed it.
2: I mean, you did expect a good answer. When you asked me that, you knew I wasn't going to give you.
0: Oh, I knew you were going to give me the grantiest of Grant answers. I was expecting something a little lighthearted with granola on top.
2: Oh, dude, I'm telling you, though, vanilla ice cream, slice some strawberries, little granola. Oh, it's good. Now, you can't eat strawberries now because they're $18 a carton and they'll give you a venereal disease because everything you buy now does. But when you can get some good strawberries, slice them up, little granola, mix it together. It's very good.
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20: Daytime highs approaching 85 with fog in spots early today under partly cloudy skies. Northeasterly winds around 5 miles an hour. Partly cloudy tonight, 63. Currently 72.
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2: It is One Gotta Go Wednesday, and today's edition is sophomore albums. Some of the best sophomore albums out there.
3: Okay.
2: Bands whose sophomore albums could be considered better than their debut albums.
3: That happens a lot.
2: Happens a lot, right? You polish the sound, you get a little bit more money.
3: Yep.
2: You get a better producer, right? Maybe you've
3: saved onto those lyrics, those real
2: tighten things up, yep, right? Sure. You're digging deep into the material. Mm-hmm. You've been on tour. Maybe you got some stories you want to write about, some things, some new
3: or you've
2: topics.
3: Got a heads up and somebody's all of a sudden like, I'll help produce that.
2: You've already established your sound, right? So now you don't have to dig into that. It's not an introductory type thing. All right. So, One Gotta Go Wednesday. You gotta get rid of one of these sophomore albums forever. It doesn't exist at all in the world. Not just for you, but for the entire world. Led Zeppelin 2. Widely considered to be one of the greatest sophomore albums of all time.
3: This is gonna be really difficult.
2: Zeppelin 2, by the way. Whole Lot of Love. Yeah. What Is and What Should Never Be. The Lemon Song. Thank You. Heartbreaker. Livin' Love and Made. Ramble On. Moby Dick. Bring It On Home.
3: All of these are going to be impossible because you picked probably four really good sophomore albums that are going to be important
2: to the
3: world.
2: Why would I go with four of the worst?
3: That's
2: the
3: problem. So that's the point of the game.
2: Is it's hard to pick.
3: Well,
2: Next up would be Nirvana's Nevermind.
3: I knew this was one. I knew this
2: from 1991.
3: I knew.
2: Now, Bleach doesn't get a lot of love, but that was their first album. But their second album was the big one.
3: I knew you couldn't have this list without that one on it because that's
2: next up. One Gotta Go Wednesday, sophomore album edition, would be Alice in Chains' Dirt. Now their first album, Facelift, was great, featuring Man in the Box, Sea of Sorrow, Bleed the Freak, and a whole bunch of others.
3: Yeah, but Dirt.
2: But
3: was...
2: Dirt in 1992, Them Bones, Down in a Hole, Rooster, Angry Chair, and Wood. Huge singles, right? Mm-hmm. Plus all the other stuff that filled out the entire album. And then your fourth choice for One Gotta Go Wednesday, sophomore album edition, would be Shout at the Devil from Motley Crue. Now, their first album, Too Fast for Love, was okay. We got the gist of it. Didn't have a lot of singles, but Shout at the Devil, Looks the Kill, their cover of Helter Skelter, Too Young to Fall in Love. So your choices on One Gotta Go Wednesday, you gotta get rid of one forever, is sophomore album edition, Led Zeppelin 2, Nirvana's Nevermind, Alice in Chains' Dirt, or Motley Crue's Shout at the Devil.
3: Well, I hate this.
2: You gotta get rid of one of them forever.
3: I understand the damn game, okay?
2: The songs, the album art, the lyrics, the artistry, the music, all of it doesn't exist. It's gone. Led Zeppelin 2.
3: Yeah, no, I understand.
2: Nirvana, Nevermind.
3: Well, it's not Nirvana.
2: Alice in Chains, Dirt, or Shout at the Devil from Motley Crue.
4: She got the looks at you.
3: I know.
4: Shout at the Devil.
3: And the problem is, you know.
2: I know you love Motley Crue.
3: The crew was.
2: You had a thing.
3: Was a
2: problem for you.
3: It was. I don't know if it was a problem. I had the crew and me had a thing at that point in my life.
2: I got it. One Gotta Go Wednesday, sophomore album edition. Led Zeppelin 2 with all, I mean, like that entire album was a hit. The only one that really didn't get a lot of play was Bring It On Home. And that was the last track on side two. Then you got Nirvana's Nevermind, which of course was groundbreaking.
3: You have to keep that because it's groundbreaking. And the problem with Dirt that I'm leaning towards it just because I have to pick one of these stupid ones. But that was like album of the year. I think they won a Grammy for that album. Like it was, and it was the other side of the Seattle sound, right? It was Nirvana and Alice in Chains, and it was both kind of, you know what I mean? And it was STP, it was that whole era, right? And I mean, it was one of the best albums of, you know, it made Alice in Chains. I do believe it. I think it won a Grammy, if I'm not mistaken.
2: So we already know you're not getting rid of Nevermind. My assumption is you're not going to get rid of Motley Crue because of your affinity for Motley Crue.
3: I have to get rid of Motley Crue, though. That's the problem.
2: One Gotta Go Wednesday.
3: This is an impossible decision, and I hate it. And everybody will be mad if I get rid of Zeppelin.
2: Show ends at 9, by the way. 10, I should say.
3: Oh, man. I wish Motley Crue didn't mean so damn much to me.
2: There might be a reason why I put them on the list.
3: Gene. I know. It's like you took a left lane. It was like everything was coming down one. Rumors, I think, was his sophomore album, and I couldn't get rid of Fleetwood Mac's Rumors.
2: Right, but you can't just do all the albums from the 90s that were from Seattle, right?
3: Is it hot in here?
2: Well, you're menopausal, so that's probably what
3: it is. Is that what it is?
2: You are sweaty looking. I will give you that.
3: All of a sudden, I'm very warm.
2: Well, this building sucks, and we don't have adequate air conditioning. But you got to pick one.
3: I don't even know. I'll take. I don't want to get rid of Motley Crue. Oh, it's so bad. I don't want to. Thank God for Dr. Feelgood, but I don't want to.
2: Shout at the devil, huh?
3: No. I don't want to. I don't want to play this game.
2: You have to.
3: I don't want to.
2: It's called One Gotta
3: Go
2: Wednesday.
3: You can't make me.
2: Do you understand?
3: I do.
2: What we're doing here?
3: I do.
2: I'm getting text messages from people who've made a decision.
3: Okay.
2: Stop waffling.
3: Zeppelin.
2: All right. One Gotta Go Wednesday, sophomore album edition. Gene choosing to get rid of Zeppelin. Zeppelin 2.
3: I don't want to do any of this.
2: Let's run through.
3: That's probably what Shout Means personally to me, not to the world.
2: The Lemon Song, Thank You, Heartbreaker, Living Love and Made, Ramble On, and Moby Dick.
3: I know. They're all really great. They're all good.
2: Gene hates Led Zeppelin. The Pentagon of the crew, I get it. It's not important
3: for other people, but for me personally, it was hard because that was a really great.
2: Gene hates Led Zeppelin.
3: That's what it is.
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3: Getting a lot of response on One Gotta Go Wednesday for sophomore albums that we're getting rid of.
4: I know.
3: Your choices were Led Zeppelin 2, Nirvana's Nevermind.
4: I don't like any of it.
3: Alice in Chains, Dirt, or Motley Crue, Shout at the Devil. Para Jake says, Motley Crue, I just like the other albums better. Have your best day. Thanks, Jake.
4: I understand. That's what I'm saying. I know most people are probably going to say Motley Crue is not nearly up there with the rest of them. But for me, that was an important time in my life.
3: Chris in Chicago said, this is so easy. See ya, Nirvana. Gene is so crazy for ditching Zeppelin.
4: Yeah, I know. I don't like it. And you can call me crazy. I don't want to... Don't like it.
3: Ray texting in saying, good morning, Brian and Gene. This was a difficult one to pick, but I'll have to go with Zeppelin 2. Have a great hump day. Thank you, Ray. Cheryl texting in with a bunch of crying, laughing face emojis saying, poor Gene, I think I'll go with Alice in Chains.
4: I see.
3: Somebody else texting in saying Nirvana. Naomi said Motley Crue.
4: Yeah, I know. I figured there'd be a lot of that.
3: Bobby
4: know?
3: Said, this is such a tough choice, but I would get rid of Zeppelin. I agree with Gene. This sucks.
4: It does suck.
3: Bobby, I hope you're not also having hot flashes like Gene is.
4: Oh, man, it got hot in here. Real hot in here.
3: Morning, Brian and Gene. This is Jesse. Look up the show, The Jay Renshaw Show, and does your wife say yeah like that?
4: Oh, here we go.
3: I don't know. She picked it up from some coworkers. I don't know. Dean texting in saying, easy, see a Motley Crue.
4: Yeah. If you would have picked Theater of Pain, I would have.
3: It's not.
4: But
3: it's
4: it wasn't. I know, but that I'm saying I would have been like, yeah, get out of here. Get.
3: And Stu texted in, said, the Gen Xer says Motley Crue goes away. This Gen Xer.
4: Of course. Yes, I understand. If they're not important to you, you could easily look at that and go, who cares? It's another 80s glam band.
3: You also have to think about their cultural impact, right? Because maybe it wasn't important to you, but it is an important album. Mark said, easy for me because I'm a big Nirvana fan, so never mind, never happened. He's not a big Nirvana fan.
4: Mm-hmm.
3: Here's my struggle with this one, right? Because I would easily just say Motley Crue, Shout at the Devil.
4: Be done with it.
3: Well, they have Girls, Girls, Girls. They have Dr. Mm-hmm. Feelgood.
4: They've Dr. Feelgood makes
3: those
4: up for it.
3: Those albums are way better. Way better than that one. Yes.
4: Mm.
3: They are. So I would easily say that. But then I have a problem. I'm sick of Nirvana. And their career was so short, right? Their albums, like Cobain died in 94. And they just stopped. That was it. They didn't bring in another person. They didn't,
4: That's because they went on to do the things that they did.
3: Foo Fighters happened and all that.
4: Which is why you can't get rid of it. And it was such a culturally...
3: I get that, but
4: it's not...
3: So there's a part of me deep down inside that has just had enough. I don't need to hear it anymore. I'm good. I know it exists. It's fine. I understand its importance.
4: I know.
3: But I am so effing sick and tired of hearing Smells Like Teen Spirit.
4: I know.
3: And all of the songs off Nevermind are in you. I'm done with it, man. I'm done. And I loved it when it came out, right? We all did. It was this unbelievable cultural thing. But you can't get rid of Nevermind, can you?
4: No, you can't, because now you're saying it never, and that's... Like with Zeppelin, I don't want to get rid of it, right? Because it's all those great songs, but they have a giant catalog of great songs.
3: There's no way I'm getting rid of Led Zeppelin 2. Because not only is it one of the greatest sophomore albums of all time, it's one of the greatest albums of all time.
4: I know.
3: Hit after hit after hit after hit.
4: But with going back to your point of such a small career and a flash in the pan and the cultural change and what it significant.
3: Right. Zeppelin had 13, 14 albums, right? So we had a large catalog.
4: If you get rid of Nirvana at that moment, at that album, at that time, at that thing, all of the things. No, I know. It does. It's not about how.
3: So sick of it.
4: Lasted over time. I don't think that's what's. It's about what it's considered. What it did. Right. What that.
3: So I. Even though I am tired of hearing Nirvana, I'll suffer through it because of its cultural impact.
4: Right.
3: On the world.
4: I agree with you, because otherwise it wouldn't. I don't necessarily put that album on. Right. I wouldn't be driving across the country and have it on.
3: I don't need to. I could just turn into any radio station and it'll be on.
4: But it's one of the most iconic and historically important albums that you can debate whether it's still important to you or not. But at the time, it was them at their artistic best.
3: I feel like The only choices
4: and defined a generation
3: really. Are either Dirt or Shout at the Devil.
4: Yeah, no, Dirt was hard and for I me just because I could.
3: I just don't feel like Shout at the Devil's an important enough album to keep around, right? I can do without it.
4: I know. I get it.
3: Because as long as I've got Dr. Feelgood, I'm good.
4: It's because of when I was growing up. That's why. You know what I mean? That's what. That's why it means more to me than you.
3: So it's, I'm gonna on one, gotta go Wednesday. I'm getting rid of Motley Crue, Shout at the Devil. Gene's getting rid of Led Zeppelin 2, one of the greatest albums of all time.
4: I had to. It's the game, and it's hot in here again.
3: By the way, Bobby
4: damn, it's
3: texted
4: hot.
3: In and said, no hot flashes so far this morning.
4: Good for you, Bobby. Go get him.
3: Benjamin just texted in and said, my misspent youth loved the Crew.
4: Yes.
3: But their later albums are better.
4: Yes, Dr. Feelgood.
3: This might be the understatement of the year. The Zeppelin album is okay, but they have better ones also.
4: They do have good ones, lots of good ones.
3: Alice in Chains is way too good to pass up, as well as Nirvana. Sadly, Shout of the Devil's got to go. Tough one this Wednesday. Thank you, Benjamin. The Led Zeppelin album is okay.
4: It is. It's all right.
3: You know that second album of theirs?
4: It'll
3: it's
4: do
3: all
4: fine.
3: Right.
4: You know what? In a pinch, okay. It'll be okay.
3: The one with all the hits. Oh, man, it's all right.
4: You.
3: What is going on? Did you look into this Jay Renshaw show?
4: No, I'm going to, though.
3: All
4: Jay
3: right.
4: Renshaw.
3: I think that's what the guy said, right? Brandon texted and said, it's my birthday. Can we hear some Butcher Babies or Magnolia Park? We can probably do one of those. Thank you very much for all the response on One Gotta Go Wednesday. Trying to figure out which album, which sophomore album we're getting rid of forever. Gene goes with Led Zeppelin 2, and I'm choosing Motley Crue, Shout at the Devil. Not easy. No, certainly difficult, right? All albums I would have in my CDs I would have in my jacket, right? My CD jacket in my car. But for my money, Motley Crue, even though I am tired of hearing Nirvana. Very tired. Go to rockmornings.com if you want to weigh in, if you want to get in touch with us, all of our contact info there. We've got a lot to get to yet, including bad news, happy music, and is Wisconsin a fun state?
4: You asked me this earlier. I grew up here, born and raised, so I think so, yes. Right. I don't know what is the criteria, right? Well, I'm assuming it's things, how many of these fun things does it have?
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3: My hypothetical question for you, Gene, this morning, is...
2: Is this a horse-sized duck or 100 duck-sized horses?
3: Always take the smaller. Always go small. Never take large.
2: Like, you just kick them because they don't
3: eat. Yeah, I mean, like, how hard would it be to stomp on 100 ducks? It wouldn't be hard at all.
2: I mean
3: it would take you a while. I would rather fight 100
2: small
3: duck-sized horses than one horse-sized duck. I think that's obvious, right? That's not my question, but I mean, we're veering off here.
2: Spin around.
3: Just like the gorilla.
2: Ninja.
3: Give me the gorilla.
2: No, you don't want the gorilla.
3: I don't want to fight him. I'm just saying, in that fight against 100 men, give me the gorilla. It'll kill you. He's big and nasty and muscular. I mean, you got no chance.
2: But that's not your question.
3: No. My question is, if you could only order one appetizer for the rest of your life... And it has to be a legitimate appetizer. It can't just be like something it has to be featured on many, many menus, right? It can't just be some one-off that you saw in a restaurant somewhere that I don't know about. We're talking like, you know, you're going to know
2: cheese curds.
3: You know it's an app when you hear it, right? Why would you order that and what would it be?
2: Well,
3: can't have any other appetizers. They don't exist.
2: Sure.
3: Mozzarella sticks.
2: I love a lot of them, obviously, just like most people.
3: I would even include dips. Like, you know,
2: that's going to make it hard.
3: Well, like if you go to, like, here's
2: a spinach artichoke dip with
3: spinach artichoke dip with some, crackers or whatever.
2: Then that takes it up to a whole different level. Because then I'd probably.
3: That's technically not a meal. Now, granted, you could just eat some apps and tapas or whatever, and that would be enough.
2: Call it a good thing.
3: But in terms of like an entree coming out that's getting served, all that, I'm talking about something that you would eat usually as a snack or maybe as a little bite here, a little bite there, as opposed to an entire meal where there's, you know, there's supposed to be at least a well-represented balance
2: of
3: food.
2: Sure. Well, that changes it because I might go with like a baked spinach artichoke heart dip, which I wouldn't have picked. Here's my original thought. Originally, when you asked me the question, traditional appetizers, when you're talking about mostly fried things, right? I mean, that for the
3: pickle
2: most
3: chips,
2: part,
3: mozzarella sticks,
2: that kind of
3: cheese
2: thing.
3: Curds, onion
2: kind
3: rings,
2: of thing, right?
3: Yeah, I get it.
2: Not like a cheese plate, because if there was a cheese plate, I'd probably pick that, right? Like some sort of charcuterie board, because I do like to try.
3: I would even lump a charcuterie board in there as an appetizer.
2: And I might take that too, because I do like to try different cheeses, right? Like,
3: because
2: really
3: a charcuterie board is not on the entree section, right?
2: No. Yes.
3: Where does it live?
2: I'd probably pick that because you could have, because I do like different cheeses. I like to. We went when we were in Madison this past weekend. We went to the Fromagination or something, some cheese store up on the square where we got to try a bunch. Brought home a different blue. We brought home a 17-year-old aged cheddar. Got to try a state award-winning Gouda. You know what I mean? So I do like the cheeses. So if that's on
3: the
2: there,
3: variety,
2: I guess,
3: the variety of, a charcuterie
2: of
3: board.
2: That.
3: Well, and a charcuterie board, a well done charcuterie board.
2: It's got
3: board.
2: Little pickles.
3: Well,
2: it's got
3: you've usually got olives. You've got some sort of pickle representation.
2: Yep.
3: You've got some meats.
2: Yep.
3: You got some cheeses. There might be some crackers. Might even be some grapes or something along those lines.
2: And I would argue that could be a meal.
3: Again, it could be, but it's not on the entree section of the menu, right?
2: So I guess I'm probably keeping that one. But back to my original point, I have made it a point to try to be kind of like you with onion rings a little bit. I've tried to be a connoisseur of deep fried mushrooms. I've tried to get them at different locations when we go places and it's on the menu to compare and contrast batters and how they're...

0: talking about?
1: They were
0: you
1: huge.
0: You had to cut them, right?
1: So they were obviously house-made. They were made in-house, yes. Right? Where they battered them themselves, and then they deep-fried them as opposed to just opening up a a bag of freezer mushrooms and you dump them in the fryer.
0: Well, I mean, they'll suffice, but that's not what I'm looking for. I'm looking for, and I'll take suggestions, by the way. If you've had what you consider to be the best deep fried mushrooms, I'm all about the suggestions here. But besides that fact, thinking about it, I would probably take a charcuterie board just because I love cheese, right? Chai and cheeses, and if you could do that, and meats and crackers and breads, and maybe there's a little dip on there too.
1: A jalapeno spread with the cream cheese?
0: Yes, something like that, or So I'd probably pick that, but I do want to have the world's best. I want to find the region's best deep fried mushrooms.
1: Wouldn't you also, even though you love the charcuterie, wouldn't, if it's the only app, you'd get sick of it? Like after you'd be
0: I don't know. Would I get sick of cheese? I'm not sure that I would.
1: I'm dying for some fried pickle chips that aren't on this thing. Those things are no longer there. They don't exist.
0: Could I still have French fries with a burger? Because I'm not having
1: because that's a side dish.
0: Yeah, then I'd be all right. I could figure it out. I mean, I'd miss them, but it'd be fine. I could figure it out. But
1: Gene's going charcuterie board.
0: The cheese thing is a thing.
1: You can only have one appetizer for the rest of your life. What is it, and why would you choose it?
0: But tell me where your deep fried mushroom favorite locations are.
1: Gene's going charcuterie board. And the reason why is the variety, which is actually really, yeah.
0: Cheese. I had an Amish blue at this, and I ended up bringing some home.
1: What makes it Amish?
0: It was made by Amish cheesemakers.
1: Are you sure it was, or did they just put the word Amish on it?
0: No, I'm sure it was.
1: Did you go to their Amish farm and watch them make the blue cheese?
0: I did not. I bought it at a cheese shop, and they were very knowledgeable about
1: how do the Amish
0: cheese.
1: Even know about blue cheese? I mean, they're out there in the woods.
0: They know things, Brian.
1: I know. I'm making jokes. I'm making jokes.
0: It's really good, though. If you like blue, I'll bring you in some tomorrow.
1: All right. Hypothetical Thursday. My question for Gene is, if you can only order one appetizer for the rest of your life, what is it and why did you choose that? Gene went with charcuterie board for the
0: give
1: variety.
0: Me the cheese and the variety, but I do want some mushrooms.
1: Got a text from Jazzy who said, fried pickles and Chipotle ranch.
0: Oh, I do like the fried pickles.
1: Lori said Applebee's, the Bloomin' Shrimp. So there must be
0: like
1: breaded and deep fried.
0: I love the shrimp too, but I could figure out a way to make that into pastas.
1: I don't go to Applebee's often enough to know what the Bloomin' Shrimp are, but Applebee's also doesn't do a Bloomin' Onion. That's Outback Steakhouse.
0: Mm-hmm.
1: So what's a Bloomin' Shrimp at Applebee's?
0: I'm guessing some sort of deep fried.
1: Got a text from Stu. He must be going in for some blood work today. He said, as a guy that's been fasting until lunchtime, this really isn't helping.
0: Sorry.
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6: Daytime highs approaching 85 with fog and spots early today under partly cloudy skies. Northeasterly winds around 5 miles an hour. Partly cloudy tonight, 63. Right now, it's 73 degrees.
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6: 8:15-ish on Thursdays, the one and only Office Cora joins us to talk about what she's up to this weekend in the 715. Office Cora, how are you doing?
7: I'm doing great. How are you guys doing?
6: We're doing well. Or is it raining in the 715? Because it's raining here in the 608.
7: It's not, but it's cloudy.
6: Yeah, we're getting rain right now. You might get some rain today. It looks like it's kind of in the forecast for this portion of the state.
7: Mm-hmm. We need it. I love rain days, so I'm fine with that.
6: I'm going to take a hell of a nap after I get done with this show.
8: Hella.
6: Office Cora, each and every Thursday, joining us to tell us what she's up to in the 715 on the weekends. It's a long Labor Day weekend, Office Cora, so you probably have some big plans. What do you got going on up there? What are you and Trucker Paula doing?
7: I wish I was hanging with her. We could do a lot of deliveries. I guess I don't even know what she delivers.
6: Lot lizards.
7: But I am headed out of town on a mystery vacation, so I don't know where I'm going.
6: But the back scratcher? The back scratcher's taking you somewhere?
8: You got to pack a bag, but you don't know where you're going?
7: Yes.
6: Well, it was nice knowing you.
8: I love these.
7: I know. I can't wait.
6: Are you letting everybody know where your cell phone is and like how to track? Are you implanting it like a tracking chip in your arm in case you get abducted or something?
8: She's gonna be safe.
7: Yeah, he's a good guy. So yeah.
8: Did he give you any like something?
7: Yes,
8: take a fancy wear swimsuit, bring swimsuit, any of that kind of stuff?
7: Yes. Yes. So, like, I don't have to bring anything fancy, which is perfect because I don't like going out to fancy places.
8: Mm-hmm.
7: And, kind of hiking and biking.
8: More athletic is what, outdoorsy is what's happening.
7: Yes.
6: Sports
7: it's
6: bras
7: my favorite.
6: And yes. Bike shorts. And
8: flannels and all that. Yep. Love it. Bug spray.
7: I love it. I just can't even wait.
6: So, is this the entire weekend today, Friday through Monday, or what's the deal?
7: Yes.
6: Wow.
8: Yeah.
7: And then we have a little neighborhood Sundays on Monday ice cream party that we do every year in my neighborhood.
8: What's that mean?
6: Where you and your neighbors get together and have ice cream Sundays on a Monday, the Labor Day weekend?
7: Yes. It's like a little neighborhood party.
8: What do you bring to the table? Are you bringing...
7: Well, I am supposed to bring margaritas.
6: That doesn't sound like ice creams at all.
7: Well, most of the people just have ice cream. The children okay. have ice cream.
6: Do all your people that live in your house with you come to this thing, or is it just for the other neighbors?
7: They definitely have. It's a highlight of the summer.
6: You know what I'm not doing in my neighborhood? After what? I told you all the crap that happens going on in my neighborhood, I'm not going to have ice cream with all these people.
8: Where there. Does this take place? Like in the you shut down the street?
7: No, just two doors down.
8: And someone hosts.
7: Yes.
8: Okay.
7: All in right. their driveway.
8: Mm-hmm. Mm-hmm.
6: A little driveway ice cream party, and all the kids are welcome. And then Office Cora shows up to get the party started with her big
8: margs.
6: Jug of margaritas.
8: Oh,
6: big
8: yeah. some margs.
6: You making it in a 5-gallon bucket like a Wapatuli, or what are you doing?
7: I could.
6: All right.
7: We do. Yeah, it's pretty fun.
6: All right.
7: But if you're not doing any of that, there is the 45th annual Buckshot Run at Carson Park on Saturday.
8: Mm-hmm.
7: 45th annual. So it's kind of for the whole family. There's all different skill levels and costs $40.
6: When is that?
7: Or that is Saturday, 9 a.m. Or there is a roller derby, 17th annual Bruise-a-thon Saturday at Hobbs, 1:30 to 8 p.m. This is like a... like all these mixed teams having like a kind of like a playoff game. You got the Shiners, the Maulers, the Thrashers, and the Contusions. I once almost accidentally joined a roller derby team.
6: How did you almost accidentally?
7: Because I really wanted to be, I liked the name. It was Cora the Crusher. You know, they have great names.
6: Cora the Crusher.
8: Mm-hmm.
6: I don't think of you as a crusher, honestly. That feels like military intelligence. It just doesn't, it feels like two things and don't go together well. It's yeah. What do they call that when two when like lamb and tuna fish?
8: These things are not. Yeah, they're not.
6: Cora and crushing.
8: Mm-hmm.
6: Now I'm sure that somewhere deep inside of you, you have some sort of mean streak.
7: Can I sneak right past you, gal?
6: That's who you are.
8: Yeah, that's not going to be good on the team.
7: No, I would be the one who would just be like, beep, beep. That'd be me.
6: Cora the beep beeper?
8: Mm-hmm.
6: Beep, beep,
8: mm-hmm.
6: Cora?
8: Mm-hmm.
7: All right. Oh, and it's the last, the final Liney's Fridays where they are releasing a brand new beer each week. It is the final, and it is going to be,
6: I know it was the Oktoberfest 2 weeks ago because my wife and I were talking about kind of.
8: Mm-hmm, mm-hmm.
7: Well, I think you just have to go and they'll announce it there.
6: The final beer.
7: Spoiling it.
6: All right. Office Cora, very busy going on a secret vacation with the back scratcher.
8: Love that. That's very cool. I give him props for that. I can't wait to hear about it. That's very nice.
6: I think we won't be hearing from Cora ever again.
8: Of course we will.
6: Gene thinks there's going to be some sort of romantic interlude or something like that.
8: I think it's very sweet. What
6: is a business or pleasure this trip? What are we doing here?
8: This is
7: all pleasure.
8: Yeah. For sure.
7: What?
8: For sure. What?
7: Labor Day.
8: You got a hypothetical question for us?
7: Yes, I do.
6: All right.
7: Okay, if you had to replace handshakes with a completely different greeting, what would you choose?
8: Fist bumps.
7: And I thought of this because I used to work for the Eau Claire Police Department for a decade, and a lot of the officers have their signature handshake, so or like greeting in their car. So it's like you meet someone, and some of them would be like one finger would stick up, or, you know. So I tried to come up with one. And I did the finger guns. And then I realized, I'm like in a marked car shooting finger guns at people. That's not cool. So then I had to rethink that. And so then it just got on this whole thing where I was trying to come up with a signature wave. Still working on it.
6: Hold on, I'm waking up from my nap now that you're done with your story. About your crappy life and finger guns.
8: Can I fist bump? Can we just do that? Then I'm doing that.
7: Fist bumps are good.
6: I'm going old school. I'm going 1980s Bash Brothers, Jose Canseco, Mark McGuire on the Oakland Athletics, the forearm smash.
8: The smash.
6: Yeah, but no, it's got to be a start. You can't. I don't know what you were doing, but that wasn't it.
8: That wasn't it.
6: The Bash Brothers. That was iconic.
8: Uh huh. Uh-huh.
6: Iconic.
8: Are you going in for the hug?
7: Forearms,
8: Cora.
7: Smash?
8: Are you going in for the wrap around the hug?
7: No. Mm-mm.
8: No.
6: Back scratch? No. You going for a back scratch?
7: I think that should be the official greeting for people.
6: All right.
7: It feels so good. Yes.
6: All right.
7: That is what it's going to be. It's like we can make up anything we want and normalize it.
6: Office Corps,
7: whenever anybody greets each other, you scratch each other's back.
6: That's not happening.
8: No, that's gross.
6: Not happening
8: that's
6: at all.
8: Weird and gross.
6: Yeah, very weird. Okay. But I've seen it actually in the heat of the summer underneath the tent.
8: Public displays
6: at a rock music festival.
8: Gross.
6: I saw a scratching going on. A lot of scratching.
7: You're right. I wouldn't want to do that with like random people.
6: Office Cora, my hypothetical for Gene was if you could only order one appetizer for the rest of your life, what would it be and why?
7: Ooh, easy. It would be the tots from Corton House. They're cheesy tots. Served with ranch. Now, it's not a tot covered in cheese. The cheese is incorporated inside the
6: tot. So it's like a tater keg. They make it into like a keg, right? And then they deep fry it, and so it's crispy and delicious. Yeah.
7: Mm-hmm.
6: All right.
7: They're so good.
6: All right.
7: Dipped in ranch.
8: Mm-hmm.
6: I got a text from my buddy, the Gunny. He said, how the F did she work for a PD?
8: Weren't you animal control?
6: She wasn't out there arresting perps, okay? She wasn't chasing down people Kojak style. She was calling. She was getting phone calls about lost dogs and squirrels that fell out of trees, all right? Let's reel it in here. I work for the post office over here.
8: There's a police department.
6: PD.
8: Stick
6: them up.
8: She did. She rode around in a car.
6: Who loves you, baby?
8: Yes.
6: Yeah. Book them, Dano.
8: Wasn't any of that.
6: Over here running down perps in an alleyway. Like William Shatner on TJ Hooker. Get out of here.
7: No, I don't run. Not even after a dog.
6: Yeah.
7: Mm-mm.
6: All right, Officer Cora.
7: I generally was wearing clogs.
6: Have a really great long Labor Day weekend. I wish you the best of luck in the woods that you're going to get buried in. If you do make it back next week, we'll talk to you on Thursday.
7: Okay. And I'm wishing everyone a happy and safe Labor Day. Have fun, guys.
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6: It is, in fact, Labor Day weekend, Gene. It has finally arrived. We got today, we got tomorrow, we got Sunday, and we got Monday.
7: I do like that. The summer over part, I'm not a fan of.
6: I'm sick of the temps in the 90s, the upper 80s. Bring on fall, bring on winter.
7: Summer is so awesome. So anyway, lots of people traveling. Is that what we're getting at? A three-day weekend? People are going to grandma's. They're going to the lake. They're going
6: to be a lot of that.
7: Enjoying themselves, doing something outdoors.
6: In a survey conducted just a couple of weeks ago, this is kind of crazy. Only 66% of Americans knew when Labor Day would be celebrated. Which is still more than it is less.
7: I think you know it's a Monday maybe at the end, but it does move kind of like the
6: beginning. Right, it's not on December 25th.
7: Yes.
6: Right, yeah. It's not Christmas where it's the same day every year. It's on a different day.
7: Well, it's early September on a Monday, and that's about where you go. That's what you know until you look at the calendar.
6: But only 2/3 of the country knew that Labor Day would be on Monday. This Monday. It's always, by the way, the first Monday in September, so that's the best way to know.
7: I know, but it's sometimes,
6: it's been that way for 132 years also, so I know you're trying to, like, stick up for your stupid brethren, the people that are dumb and don't know when things are, but...
7: Well, I don't know sometimes if it's which one it is.
6: It's the first Monday in September. It's the same every year. Always the first Monday
7: in September. Sometimes earlier, sometimes later.
6: So. Yeah, it could be the second, it could be the seventh, but it's, again, also always the first Monday in September.
7: I heard you the first time. Got it.
6: 4% of people don't think there would be a Labor Day in 26 at all. Didn't think there would be one. Like, we're skipping it this year, Gene. President Trump got rid of it. Is that what it is? 4% of people didn't think there would be a Labor Day.
7: Okay.
6: Also, Americans not quite sure what Labor Day means. 18% of people in a survey recently believe that it's meant to commemorate the founding of labor unions, while 9% thought it was the official start of autumn.
7: Okay. Those percentages don't surprise me that much.
6: 6% of people in this survey.
7: Some people think the earth is flat, Brian. So that they think that it was labor unions. That's pretty tight.
6: 6% of people believe it's meant to celebrate the signing of the Constitution.
7: Oh, okay, but now we're really...
6: 4% of people think that it's honoring the end of World War II.
7: Okay.
6: The good news is that 61% of people got it right, however, even though there are these smaller factions
7: of complete idiots.
6: That Labor Day is to salute the contributions and achievements of American workers.
7: Us. It's our day.
6: Yeah.
7: That's why it's an important one.
6: Speaking of hardworking Americans, we put in more hours at work than people in most other countries.
7: Mm-hmm.
6: No big surprise there. We've heard of a lot of countries going to a 4-day work week, even though it's the same amount of hours, it's less days. The average in the U.S. is about 1,800 hours more than people in Canada, Australia, Japan, or the UK, but less than people in Mexico, Chile, and Korea.
7: Hmm.
6: Which state works the hardest? It's not Michigan. They're dead last, by the way. Wisconsin and the most of the Midwest don't represent very well here. Annual study ranking all 50 states based on things like employment rates, hours worked, average commute, and how much free time...
7: Commute is screwing us. That's why.
6: And how much free time people have in general. The 10 hardest working states are South Dakota, followed by North Dakota.
7: Yeah, I figured some out west there states. Wyoming kind of thing would be in there.
6: They're in there. Alaska.
7: Yep.
6: Hawaii.
7: Some of that's survival, I think. You know what I mean? Like, you're working...
6: When you work in a place where the travel industry is so prevalent, like Hawaii, where it's all, like... Look, I'm not saying that people don't live in Hawaii. I'm just saying that a lot of their industry there is probably based on...
7: Service industry.
6: Right. People working in hotels and stuff like that, and bars and restaurants. Wyoming, Nebraska, Texas, New Hampshire, Tennessee, and Georgia round out the top 10 hardest working states. Dead last is Michigan. I don't know what's going on there, but they don't want to do any work.
7: I doubt that.
6: Is it because the factory's closed? Is that what it is? It all got shipped to China? Oregon, New Jersey, Ohio, Nevada, Rhode Island, California, New York, West Virginia, Pennsylvania. Wisconsin comes in at 20th in terms of the hardest working states.
7: Huh.
6: Iowa's 18, Minnesota 25, Illinois 40th in terms of the hardest working states. But yeah, we are traveling. The majority of people in America are traveling to either Seattle, Orlando, Boston, Denver, or New York City. That's AAA releasing their annual info about who's going where and where they're going.
7: Those are some cheap airfare, usually, generally speaking, some of those places you mentioned.
6: Top domestic destinations for Labor Day, according to AAA, include Seattle, Orlando, Boston, Denver, New York City. Lovely this time of year, right? Weather-wise, usually. International, do people go international for Labor Day? It's usually like, maybe you get a good deal.
7: I guess. Obviously they do, or they wouldn't have statistics on it.
6: But. Rome, Vancouver, London, Dublin, and Paris are the top five when it comes to international destinations.
7: How about just up the road? Are we going a couple hours to grandma's house?
6: A lot of people are.
7: Cabin
6: and if you are, you want to watch out because gas obviously is a big problem. Weekend travelers facing the highest gas prices ever for this time of year. National average right now is $4.14, which is up 4 cents from last week. The national average has never been above $4 per gallon on Labor Day.
7: Did you
6: hear that?
7: Yeah, never been above it. Yeah.
6: According to AAA, the national average has never been above $4 per gallon on Labor Day. The previous Labor Day record was $3.82, which was back in September of 2012.
7: And my guess is the jam-packed roads will start at about 2 o'clock this afternoon. It'll be like the early afternoon to mid-afternoon when people will be hitting the road to head on out to wherever they're going.
6: Yeah, they clock out of work a couple hours early.
7: Get the trailer packed, RV packed, car
6: packed. Next thing
7: you
6: know, you're part of the rush.
7: Uh-huh. There'll be a lot of that.
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3: Brian and Gene on the phone with Brandon, the lead singer of Atreyu, who used to be the drummer, and I'm sure you're sick of talking about that at this point, right?
4: That's my favorite. It's actually my favorite. I'm glad you brought it up.
5: Yeah, right. Yeah, that's good.
3: Yeah, I wasn't really going to bring it up. I just bring it up in jest because I, you know, obviously it's been a number of months and years, and so there's no need to kind of rehash that, right?
4: You'd be surprised how many people just either still don't know or they don't know who I am in the first place, you know? So just let them know.
3: Let's
4: give them the facts.
3: Let's talk about the latest album, The End Is Not the End. Came out in April. My two favorite tracks on the album are Break Me and Glass Eater. What went into this album? It feels like a lot went into it for you guys.
4: For sure. I mean, we definitely took a very, I'll call it a free-spirited approach, you know? We just wanted to shake things up and kind of just make things interesting and see where it led us. So we wrote the record and a bunch of different places around the world. We wrote a bunch of it in Tokyo. We wrote a bunch of it on an island off the coast of Washington. And then kind of finished the record in LA with our producer. But we were just kind of traveling around and seeing what the environment gave us. And it turned out great. You know, I think we just took the governor off and that went for it and, you know, didn't hold anything back and it worked out.
3: So when you're traveling to that many places, are you taking in those influences with your writing or is it more about ideas that you've already got generated and you're just kind of expanding upon those?
4: I mean, everything we were doing was sort of, you know, from the hip, you know, like daily, just wake up and be like, kind of what's everyone's got today. And, you know, the way we are is, you know, by 10 a.m. everyone's sitting around the table and everyone's got something that's popped into their head. And I wouldn't say, like, you know, like the Tokyo songs don't sound like, you know, Tokyo, and, you know, it's not, I wouldn't say that, like, the direct influences bled in, but I will say, especially for Tokyo, that place is just such sensory overload in, like, the best way possible, that, like, it just opened, like, the floodgates of just ideas and creativity. So it was like every morning, like, we just kind of woke up buzzing, like, ready to go, you know? So that was definitely for sure what lent us. And I mean, we, in Washington, it was, you know, on the water in this beautiful house, it's quiet and serene. And we ended up writing some, like, the heavier songs on the record there. So none of it makes sense, but it all came from somewhere.
5: You said take the governor off, which is obviously, you know, motors and cars and that kind of thing. Are you into motors and car? Are you a car head? Do you collect? Are you into, you know, making it go fast?
4: I'm the opposite of that. I drive a hybrid car. So I have big dreams of, like, it's funny, like my dream car is like a late 50s, you know, Chevy Nomad, but I want a brand new engine in it so it doesn't break down.
3: That's, yeah, well, as a guy in a band who's probably had some stellar breakdowns in his career, I'm sure that's part of where that comes from.
4: I've had enough for us all.
3: I always like to ask that question of bands when we interview them because we actually got done speaking with the guys in Autumn Kings at Rockfest this summer, and then right after that they had a big, massive breakdown and had to borrow some guy's vehicle to get to their next festival date. What's a memorable breakdown for you guys while on the road and maybe back in the day when you were in a van?
4: I mean, back in the day, we used to make stuff happen. We toured for an entire winter in the Northeast with no heat in our van, you know, just like having, like, you know, the person in shotgun, like, wiping the window off so we could see and just, like, bundled up in blankets. But since then, it's been pretty normal. I mean, even last year, we were on the Curse tour, and we broke down, like, outside of Minneapolis, and it was, like, 40 minutes outside of Minneapolis, and ended up somehow getting, like, there wasn't any Ubers available, so we had to get, like, taxis to get to the venue, and then a tow truck came and towed our trailer, and then the bus got there later. We ended up having to cancel the next day, but we ended up somehow breaking down in the morning an hour outside of Minneapolis and still playing a show that night. So
3: that's impressive.
4: Figure it out.
3: Rock Mornings with Brian and Gene on the phone with Brandon Saller, frontman for Atreyu. New album came out in April. Obviously, we're excited to see you guys when you're coming to town with Nothing More in This Moment on the 17th, just 2 weeks from now. Have you played with either of these bands before? I'm assuming you have, right?
4: Of course, many, many times. We toured with In This Moment years back, like on, like, one of, like, the Mayhem festivals. And obviously, we've done a bunch of you know, festivals and stuff with both bands. We've toured probably more with Nothing More than any band that I've ever toured with, which is awesome.
5: Oh, that's
4: great.
5: Those
4: are our buds, so it'll be exciting to have a little hang, you know?
3: One thing you guys did recently that was new for the band was this performance at a Comic-Con or a Nerd-Con or whatever you want to call it.
4: Magic-Con, yeah.
3: There you go. I'm sorry, I'm not a

0: honor.
1: That's amazing. That's incredible.
2: Only
3: our bass player plays, so like we're kind of all, you know, kind of posers in this thing. But it was wild to see because it's like a new world that we've never been a part of, and it was crazy. It was in Amsterdam, and it was one of the wildest shows we've ever had in Amsterdam.
2: And people just made space for them?
1: That's what a pit's about. Yeah. That's what a pit's about. You've never been
2: Well, I mean, but to sit on the ground, right? Like, wow.
1: What is a Magic the Gathering nerd drink? Is it a Mountain Dew product of some sort, or is it a Monster? What kind of energy drink are they downing?
3: From what I saw, it was just anything they could get their hands on. they were there to rip.
1: Brandon, frontman for Atreyu, joining us on the phone for a brief chit-chat. AI and music, it's a big question, big topic of conversation now. How do you feel about using AI and music? Do you guys use it at all? Is it something that you dabble in, or is it something you're proficient with?
3: No, I mean, it's not. I think there's a world where, you know, certain people can use that to have a tool. We don't. I mean, the way we write music is always in a studio with, you know, a producer, and, you know, like there's no need for that. Like, we have five, you know, kind of overflowing creative mind in the room, so there's never like a shortage of, you know, ideas or lyrics or things like that. I think that, you know, AI can be used for many great things and many useful things, but music is sort of one that it could probably step out of and everyone will be fine. Because at this point, you can kind of get it. Like, you know,
1: Like,
3: if you've ever asked ChatGPT for certain things, the responses aren't always like human at all. So if you're using that to write lyrics and try to like put an emotion forward, usually then you can spot it when it ends up just sounding kind of askew, you know?
1: Yeah, well, and especially in music like what you guys make, which is extremely emotional music. Now, if you're making pop country music right now, you could probably use AI and get away with it because it's all the same drivel.
3: For sure.
1: But if you're making music that has legitimate emotions and feelings inside of it, which is what you guys do, then yeah, you probably can't use ChatGPT.
3: I mean, at least for now, the one thing we have on AI and computers is they can't feel. So at least we have that for at least a little bit longer, hopefully.
1: Brandon, speaking of, you know, ventures and different things that you've done, you just made a children's book. Tell me about that.
3: Yeah, I did a little while back. It kind of just came from my kids learning to read and trying to get them interested in doing so. So what better way to do that than write a book with, you know, characters that have their names and just like making it something they can feel a part of. I wrote a book called Punk Rock Zoo. It's like about like, you know, these like zoo animal kids, and they have to play the talent show at school, but they're worried about what people are going to think about them. And it's just kind of like pushes forward the idea of just like being yourself and like self-confidence and stuff like that, which is super important for kids. And, it worked, you know, I went to their school and read it to their classes, and like their friends thought it was cool. So it definitely worked in like, you know, helping them want to, you know, be interested in reading. So it was awesome. Just like a really cool, random new thing that I had never done before.
2: But yeah, that's really a cool venture. And also, I'm guessing if you're going to write, besides songs, if you're going to write a book, a children's book is less pressure than a novel or a biography of some sort.
3: For sure, except for my mouth and my ideas are not always for children. So I have some editing.
2: Yeah, a lot of editing, a lot of self-editing.
1: I can imagine. You didn't?
3: Yeah.
1: You didn't go with a tribe of asparagus kids who were worried about the smell of their pee?
3: You know, I thought that was a great idea.
2: Already taken.
1: I did want to ask you, speaking of your kids, not to be weird, but I was watching a video on YouTube of you guys from the new album, and it I saw in the singing credits, I believe it was your daughters. Did I see that correctly? Are they on the album somewhere that I maybe missed?
3: It's a family affair. Any sort of like group vocals that you hear, like where it sounds like a whole bunch of people, is essentially our wives, us, and our kids.
1: That's cool.
3: Just so that it actually sounds like a group of people. So yeah, it's another fun thing too, like to just like be involved. And it's, you know, when you have that at the tip of your fingers, and it's like, how do we get it to sound like there's a group of different people all
2: singing
3: together?
2: Yeah, well, bring in our tribe. That's right.
3: We have all these different ages, and you know, it's like it's cool.
1: Yeah, Atreyu, Brandon Saller, frontman for the band, going to be here on the 17th at Copeland Park and Event Center as part of the Nothing More In This Moment show. And very excited to see you guys. Tickets available at CopelandEvents.com. I also love Anesthesia, by the way. I'm a big proponent. I just watched your interview, and I'm a I'm terrible.

0: terrified of going to the dentist, and I wish they would just knock my ass out and fix everything and then wake me up. Dude, I always call it a free nap because when I've had my colonoscopy, yeah. I've said, you know, look, I'm getting a free nap today. I get to get knocked out for about 15, 20 minutes. They're going to root around back there, and I won't even know what the hell happened.
1: And it's the best nap you'll ever have.
2: Yeah, need love that more guy. For traveling. You know what I mean?
0: Yes,
2: like a small, like a little airplane anesthesia, a little nappy nap.
0: A little sum.
2: Well, we're looking forward to it. We've got like less than two weeks before you're in the Midwest. The leaves shouldn't be turning it'll be beautiful weather-wise, and you won't get it that gorgeous fall colors that we have here, but it will be a good time of the year for an outdoor show, and we're really looking forward to it.
1: Us as well. We're always stoked to get out there.
0: Awesome, Brandon. Thank you so much for taking some time out of your day to talk to us. Appreciate that.
1: Appreciate it, man. Thanks for having me.
3: I like it. No, I love it.
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Youth of the Nation from POD on 95.7 The Rock. What up, dudes, and a happy Saturday morning to you. We'll get you some GNR here in a sec. After the latest from Nickelback, John 5 joining them for Rattle the Cage on 95.7 The Rock.

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0: Don't Want to Go Home Tonight from 3 Days Grace on 95.7 The Rock. My name is Bags, and man, I have just had my nose all over everything GTA 6. I've been playing GTA Online for a while because, like, it was nice to give GTA 5 another run through before the new one comes on November 19th. I've got the Ultimate Edition downloaded. Yeah, I coughed up the extra money for this one. It's GTA, man. I'm always going to do that. That will pre-download onto my system, I think, on November 12th and then become playable on the 19th. I am already, like, it's already in my schedule that I'm going to be taking off November 19th and November 20th. Because ain't no way I'm going to do anything else with my time for the next few days after GTA 6 comes out. I've been with GTA, like, the whole time, since the very first one. Like that top-down view back in the day. We had that on the school computer, and it totally should not have been there. But, like, some computer nerds put it in there and buried it under 50,000 files. And if you were cool with the computer nerds, like this guy, you were taught the path in. And so I would play that on my free time at school. And I'm still playing it all these years later.
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0: 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Man, I'm still bummed I missed that show. It's been 20 years since I've seen Offspring live. And I guess that counter is still a-ticking. We'll do a quick look at that weather forecast in a bit, and then I've got brand new rock from Skillet. Scream is coming up next on The Rock.
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7: Daytime highs approaching 85 with fog in spots early today under partly cloudy skies. Northeasterly winds around 5 miles an hour. Partly cloudy tonight, 63. Currently, it's 75 degrees.
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Sad but true from Metallica on 95.7 The Rock. What up, dudes? My name is Bags. We'll get you some Death Punch here in a bit after the latest from A Perfect Circle.

0: Five Finger Death Punch with Darkness Settles In on 95.7 The Rock. So, coming up a week from tomorrow is going to be the start of the regular season for both the Packers and the Vikings because, well, they got a game together. Packers, Vikings, U.S. Bank Stadium for the season opener. 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So you don't have to worry about the driving. 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

0: Ice Nine Kills with Twisting the Knife on 95.7 The Rock. My name is Bags, and it is getting to be my favorite time of the year. Fall is slowly creeping in on us. I know this week really didn't reflect that. It was still very much summer-like this last week, but hey, those cooler days are coming. These leaves are going to turn, give us some pretty colors, and with that comes the spooky stuff. I mean, I watch horror movies pretty much year-round, but that definitely gets cranked up to 11 once fall comes around, because I am definitely a Halloween kind of person. And I usually roll through a bunch of franchises. Like, I will binge watch an entire franchise of a horror series. And you know what franchise I haven't watched in a very long time? Is the Nightmare on Elm Street franchise. Like, I'll watch Halloween, I'll watch Friday the 13th, I'll watch the Saw franchise, all that stuff. It's been quite a while since I've sat through a bunch of Nightmare on Elm Street, so maybe that's going to be first on my list for spooky season.
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0: the animal I've become from 3 days grace on 95.7 The Rock. We'll get a quick look at that weather forecast for you here in a bit. And then back in with Royal Blood. They've got a new one called 10 over 10. So blowing the packing peanuts off some new rock next.
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8: Sunshine mixed with clouds at times this afternoon with highs around 85. Northeasterly winds 5 to 10 miles an hour. Partly cloudy skies again tonight. Lows level off around 63. Currently 79.
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How's it going, folks? Bags is my name, and on a Saturday, we'll do live here in a sec after Autumn Kings. Here's Gone, Gone, Gone.

0: I Alone from Live on 95.7 The Rock. So the 95 days of summer are effectively over. It's been a really weird last few days since the Rock Stops ended on Tuesday. You know, you spend 3 months dragging a bike around all over the place, and suddenly you now no longer have to do that. It feels like there's something missing. But there actually is something missing, because all that's left to do is give that bike away. The 2026 Harley-Davidson Heritage Solo is going to find a new home next Saturday. So a week from tonight, Saturday, September 12th, we're going to be at Features in Holman, and we're going to get all of our qualifiers together. Here's the thing. We need two more qualifiers, because it's the 95 days of summer. We only have 93 qualifiers, because the end of summer bash acts as a double rock stop. We're going to find two more people to qualify for the bike. And if you qualify, you are just as in it to win it as the person who qualified at rock stop number one. All are equal. When those names go in the box, we start drawing. We find a winner for the 2026 Harley-Davidson Heritage Solo. End of summer bash is Saturday, September 12th, a week from today at Features in Holman, starting at 3 p.m. with 95.7 The Rock.
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0: resident with Destroy Me here on 95.7 The Rock. My name is Bags, and hey, coming up tomorrow, Badger football starts. Badger's going to be taking on Notre Dame at 6:30 tomorrow evening. We're probably going to get our asses beat in that one because, hey, look at the Badgers' track record for the last 3 years or so, and put that up against a number four ranked Notre Dame team. We probably going to lose this one. I mean, if the Badgers have another subpar season, this really has to be it for Fickell, right? I sure hope so, but I guess here we go again.
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in this moment with the Purge on 95.7 The Rock. We're going to be seeing them in just a couple of weeks. Nothing More, In This Moment, and Atreyu. 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Rob Zombie here in a bit. Right now it's P. Roach and Humankind with new rock called See You in Hell.

0: 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We'll get a quick look at that weather forecast coming up. And then Electric Callboy with new rock called Let the Good Times Roll. 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
1: Sunshine mixed with clouds at times this afternoon, with highs around 85. Northeasterly winds 5 to 10 miles an hour. Partly cloudy skies again tonight. Lows level off around 63. Currently, 81.
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where did the time go? We started the year with Lit at the Lacrosse Center for Riverfront Revolt. It's my own worst enemy on 95.7 The Rock. How's it going, folks? My name is Bags, and yeah, like just like that, 9 months have passed. Wild how time flies when you're having fun. We'll do some AC/DC coming up after New Rock from Shinedown. Here's Young Again.

0: Shoot to Thrill from AC/DC on 95.7 The Rock. NFL starts this week. The regular season kickoff is September 9th. Packers and Vikings, of course, will start on September 13th. But, yeah, we're green flag racing, I guess. And if you want to win some stuff by picking the winners of the NFL games, well, and being better at that than everybody else, get to 957therock.com or the 957 The Rock app. Pigskin Picks is back. We'll get you back in with Alter Bridge and Green Day coming up on The Rock.
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0: Seven Dust with Unbreakable on 95.7 The Rock. Bags is my name. Really excited for Monday because coming up on Monday, I will be doing something with my youngest for the first time. He's 6 years old and he will be joining me at AmFam Field for Brewers Cubs on Monday. It'll be our first father-son trip to the park together. Now, we've been to Brewer games together before. It's just been with, like, you know, bunch more family. Mom and big brother came, and so did an aunt and an uncle, and grandma came, and all that stuff. Like, it's been with family, but never just father, son, me and my little guy, hey, let's go to a ball game. So if you guys are on that bus trip, I will see you there in full form, and just loving life, man. By the way, speaking of bus trips, you want to make Packer games this year? We've got a whole bunch of them. Thanks to Sealant's Carpetland in Coon Valley. 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And, of course, as the Brewers start looking like it's almost a lock for the playoffs, you know we want to make at least one game. 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
4: 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I listen to it every morning.
2: Forget to set your alarm this morning. Here's what you missed.
5: Oh, I love them.
6: And one of these, I don't even know if I want it. Nah, I'm going to skip it. I don't want to talk about it. And the influencers. You see the influencers at the Open, the U.S. Open?
5: I did not, but...
6: These people are, okay. These people are, you know, when you hear people say you're the reason this country's effed up or whatever, you're these influencers, that's the real reason the country's effed up.
5: What happened?
6: They're staging photos and they're pissing people off and they got to kick them out. And they're just, it's like, you're not a real person. No one cares about you. You're not even a real thing. You're just you're a carbon copy of another human being. You disgust me. These influencer people. It's just a bunch of bitches out there trying to take selfies for the gram.
5: And then they had to stop playing or something.
6: The U.S. Open, they're trying to have a friggin' tennis match, and these idiots are out there with their bobbleheads bouncing around.
5: Oh, it's a light. Is that what it was?
6: Yes, they got this stupid light. Don't let these people in.
5: And then it
6: stop them at the
5: affected
6: gate.
5: The play of the actual athletes.
6: Stop them at the gate.
5: Because there's a spotlight in their face.
6: What do you think is going to happen when you let these people in? They're going to do what they do, and that's what they do. They're annoying. Just don't let them in the first place. Get rid of them.
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0: Evanescence on 95.7 The Rock. And that, my dear friends, is where I hit the door and leave you. My name is Bags. I will see you again on Monday briefly. It'll be a recording of my voice because I will, in reality, be at the Brewer game with my little guy that I just talked about. But, hey, I'll be here in spirit, at least. Anyway, I'm getting out of here. Tripp, we're going to take care of you for the remainder of your day. Before I go, I'll get you Marilyn Manson next.
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3: Daytime highs approaching 85 this afternoon under mainly clear skies. Northeasterly winds 5 to 10 miles an hour. Lows level off around 63 tonight, partly cloudy skies. Right now, 82.
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0: 95.7 The Rock, Black Crowes, Profane Prophecy. The brothers have been getting along now for, I don't know, maybe a decade. Still pumping out music, still giving you a little bit of that signature Black Crowes feel on 95.7 The Rock. Welcome to another, it's like way too humid Saturday still. It's still sort of humid.
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0: Atreyu. It's all for you. It's 95.7 The Rock. Atreyu going to be a part of that concert coming up. If you still haven't gotten your tickets into that here coming our way, I think you should. I think you should probably get in on it, right? Winning's still going down. Hey, speaking of that, 95 Days of Summer is just about to wrap up, my friends. So if you're a qualifier, make sure you get online, make sure you get to your app and find out what it is that you still need to get done in order to get you one step closer to getting that bike. Are you ready, man? It's been a hell of a summer. We've been doing this for a long time, doing some really cool things. You know, when you think about it, we've been giving away a motorcycle to another human adult for my entire human adult life. Pretty cool.
1: 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Hey, yo!

0: 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Tripper hanging out with you. Little Bush machine head. Had a wedding rehearsal yesterday, outdoors, by the way. Here's what I have to say. Anybody that's still, you know, getting married and you're thinking about the pretty summer just for the pictures alone, think about everybody else. Stop getting married in the Midwest summer, and that now includes September. It's miserable, it's uncomfortable, and all your guests secretly hate that you did this.
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Everlast, What It's Like. That's Everlast from House of Pain. He's the jump around guy. Did you know this, youngsters? You didn't. He also was in a couple of movies back in the 90s. Judgment Night, Emilio Estevez, and Dennis Leary.

0: Mighty Metallica, Sphere, Las Vegas, November. Somehow, some way, I've swindled my way into actually doing that. That'll be my first time in Las Vegas. Two nights of Metallica. I don't think I'm going to top that for the rest of the year.
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6: Daytime highs approaching 85 this afternoon under mainly clear skies. Northeasterly winds 5 to 10 miles an hour. Lows level off around 63 tonight. Partly cloudy skies. Currently, it's 82 degrees.
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It's the warning. Those guys taking off. 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Those gals taking off. For sure, man. Kind of making some ripples finally in the rock world, which I've been waiting for a long time. It feels like everyone was a little slow to catch on to that one.

0: 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I think I got a little bit of that before. Man, I can't wait to get down dirty with y'all already next summer. Summer's done. But the good news is we still got some feel-good left. Features and Holman coming up on the 12th now, a week from now, the 95 Days of Summer final giveaway.
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4: 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I listen to it every morning.
2: Forget to set your alarm this morning. Here's what you missed.
5: Oh, I love them.
6: And one of these... I don't even know if I want... Nah, I'm going to skip it. I don't want to talk about it. And the influencers. You see okay. The influencers at the Open, the U.S. Open?
5: I did not, but...
6: These people are, okay. These people are, you know, when you hear people say you're the reason this country's effed up or whatever, you're these influencers, that's the real reason the country's effed up. We have
5: so
6: too
5: what
6: many,
5: happened?
6: Oh, they're staging photos and they're pissing people off and they got to kick them out. And they're just, it's like, you're not a real person. You're not, no one cares about you. You're not even a real thing. You're just you're a carbon copy of another human being. You disgust me.
5: So they...
6: These influencer people.
5: Yeah, they were.
6: It's just a bunch of bitches out there trying to take selfies for the gram.
5: And then they had to stop playing or something.
6: Yes, in the U.S. Open, they're trying to have a friggin' tennis match, and these idiots are out there with their bobbleheads bouncing around.
5: Oh, it's a light. Is that what it was?
6: Yes, they got this stupid light. Don't let these people in.
5: And then it
6: stop them at the gate.
5: Affected the play of the actual athletes.
6: Stop them at the gate.
5: Because there's a spotlight in their face.
6: What do you think is going to happen when you let these people in? They're going to do what they do, and that's what they do. They're annoying. Just don't let them in the first place. Get rid of them.
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0: Queens of the Stone Age. Man, I keep seeing lots and lots. That Josh Homme's kind of out there again. Ladies seem to be liking him. He's looking really healthy and good these days, kind of aging like fine wine. But Queens of the Stone Age, you know, going to be dropping a new album on us. They did this really cool thing in like France and the catacombs maybe a couple of years ago, kind of piqued my interest. Just kind of a band that slowly but surely has just been hustling it through for the greater part of now, the last, you know, 25 years.
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Atreyu, X's and O's. It's 95.7 The Rock. Getting ready for Atreyu coming to town, of course, on one of those shows that you can still look forward to, man. Bringing some live music because it's not done yet. As long as we have hot weather that now just lasts a million years, you can still enjoy outdoor stuff. September 17, Atreyu in this moment. Nothing more.

0: The Foo Fighters Monkey Wrench, that was the one that kind of turned it for me. You know, the guy from Nirvana and comes out with, like, I'll Stick Around. And that was the one that grabbed me. I still remember, like, riding the car, pre-license, and, you know, kind of wondering what this was going to be all about with the guy from another band whose band now can't go on because of the loss of their lead singer. And then Monkey Wrench, man, just what a hook. And Dave Grohl, kind of been doing that since then.
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2: Daytime highs approaching 85 this afternoon under mainly clear skies. Northeasterly winds 5 to 10 miles an hour. Lows level off around 63 tonight. Partly cloudy skies. Currently, it's 82 degrees.
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0: story of the year. It's a little gasoline. It's 95.7 The Rock. Stick around on your Saturday. The soundtrack to whatever debauchery you're getting into, maybe that last and final camp trip for the season, could be upon you right now, which is bittersweet. At the same time, you don't have to clean your RV out again after this weekend.
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4: 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I listen to it every morning.
2: Forget to set your alarm this morning. Here's what you missed.
5: Oh, I love them.
6: And one of these, I don't even know if I want, I'm going to skip it. I don't want to talk about it. And the influencers. You see the influencers at the Open, the U.S. Open?
5: I did not, but...
6: These people are, these people are, you know, when you hear people say you're the reason this country's effed up or whatever, you're these influencers, that's the real reason the country's effed up. We have
5: so
6: too
5: what
6: many,
5: happened?
6: They're staging photos and they're pissing people off and they got to kick them out. And they're just, it's like, you're not a real person. You're not, no one cares about you. You're not even a real thing. You're just you're a carbon copy of another human being. You disgust me.
5: So they...
6: These influencer people.
5: Yeah, they were.
6: It's just a bunch of bitches out there trying to take selfies for the gram.
5: And then they had to stop playing or something.
6: Yes, in the U.S. Open, they're trying to have a friggin' tennis match, and these idiots are out there with their bobbleheads bouncing.

0: it's
1: around.
0: A light. Is that what it was?
1: Yes, they got this stupid light. Don't let these people in.
0: And then it
1: stop them at the
0: affected
1: gate.
0: The play of the
1: yes.
0: actual athletes.
1: Stop them at the gate.
0: Because there's a spotlight in their face.
1: What do you think is going to happen when you let these people in? They're going to do what they do, and that's what they do. They're annoying. Just don't let them in the first place. Get rid of them.
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Words are worthless. I'm Phil Tripper hanging out with you. Theory of a Dead Man now doing their latest. Got the fans divided, I think, a little bit on this one. It's definitely sticks in your brain, though.

0: Pearl Jam. Can't find a better man. It's 95.7 The Rock, old school Pearl Jam right there. Tripper hanging out with you. Looking forward to the rest of the weekend. Still hot, man. Still hot. Muggy is the key word here. Like, I just, no matter what, I can't stop just sweating just a little bit at all times right now. It's a different kind of muggy than when it's like the straight July style, too. It's ick. Just hanging out, though. Today, tomorrow, Monday, Tuesday, the foreseeable next week, still up in those 80s. Those 80s as we get into mid-September.
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2: Forget to set your alarm this morning. Here's what you missed.
5: Oh, I love them.
6: And one of these... I don't even know if I want it. Nah, I'm going to skip it. I don't want to talk about it. And the influencers. You see the influencers at the Open, the U.S. Open?
5: I did not, but...
6: These people are... Okay. These people are, you know, when you hear people say, you're the reason this country's effed up or whatever, you're... These influencers, that's the real reason the country's effed up.
5: What happened?
6: They're staging photos and they're pissing people off and they got to kick them out. And they're just... It's like, you're not a real person. You're not... No one cares about you. You're not even a real thing. You're just you're a carbon copy of another human being. You disgust me.
5: So they...
6: These influencer people.
5: Yeah, they were...
6: It's just a bunch of bitches out there trying to take selfies for the gram.
5: And then they had to stop playing or something?
6: Yes, in the U.S. Open, they're trying to have a friggin' tennis match, and these idiots are out there with their bobbleheads bouncing around.
5: Oh, it's a light. Is that what it was?
6: Yes, they got this stupid light. Don't let these people in.
5: And then it...
6: Stop them at the gate.
5: Affected the play of the actual athletes.
6: Stop them at the gate.
5: Because there's a spotlight in their face.
6: What do you think is going to happen when you let these people in? They're going to do what they do, and that's what they do. They're annoying. Just don't let them in the first place. Get rid of them.
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0: 95.7 The Rock, a little Volbeat for you right there. Tripper hanging out with you. One of those great Volbeat shows. Guys, remember that down at the La Crosse Center? Speaking of great shows at the La Crosse Center, memories to be made. You got, of course, Godsmack coming to town. Dorothy, don't forget that. The Rise of Rock, October 16. Those tickets still available now.
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9: Low is dipped down to about 63 tonight under partly cloudy skies. Winds out of the east around 5 miles an hour. Mainly cloudy skies tomorrow. Daytime highs approaching 82. Right now, 79.
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0: Yeah, new music from Nickelback. Love it, hate it. John Five's on it. You know, I think the whole, I think there's a generation now new that wasn't indoctrinated by all that stupid Nickelback hate that can just kind of take it as it is.
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0: Danzig. Glenn Danzig from the Misfits doing that thing. I think the definitive version of that song is the live one, the one most prominently featured back in the 90s. Kids will remember on one of those great quintessential Beavis and Butthead episodes, man. It's weird looking back on that. I mean, people love King of the Hill. It's weird to that they some of them don't even know where this all kind of started, and it started back then.
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4: 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I listen to it every morning.
2: Forget to set your alarm this morning. Here's what you missed.
5: Oh, I love them.
6: And one of these, I don't even know if I want it. Nah, I'm going to skip it. I don't want to talk about it. And the influencers. You see okay. The influencers at the Open, the U.S. Open?
5: I did not, but...
6: These people are, okay. These people are, you know, when you hear people say you're the reason this country's effed up or whatever, you're these influencers, that's the real reason the country's effed up. We have
5: so
6: too
5: what
6: many,
5: happened?
6: They're staging photos and they're pissing people off and they got to kick them out. And they're just, it's like, you're not a real person. You're not, no one cares about you. You're not even a real thing. You're just you're a carbon copy of another human being. You disgust me.
5: These
6: influencer people.
5: Yeah, they were.
6: It's just a bunch of bitches out there trying to take selfies for the gram.
5: And then they had to stop playing or something.
6: Yes, and the U.S. Open, they're trying to have a friggin' tennis match, and these idiots are out there with their bobbleheads bouncing around.
5: Oh, it's a light. Is that what it was?
6: Yes, they got this stupid light. Don't let these people in.
5: And then it
6: stop them at the gate.
5: Affected the play of the actual athletes.
6: Stop them at the gate.
5: Because there's a spotlight in their face.
6: What do you think is going to happen when you let these people in? They're going to do what they do, and that's what they do. They're annoying. Just don't let them in the first place. Get rid of them.
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95.7 The Rock. A little warm and a little muggy. Still kind of the tail of the foreseeable days, man. I wonder how the youngsters felt, man, doing their Friday night football in summer-like conditions here in the Midwest.

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6: Lows dip down to about 63 tonight under partly cloudy skies. Winds out of the east around 5 miles an hour. Mainly cloudy skies tomorrow. Daytime highs approaching 82. Right now, 79.
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Mystic Lake Amphitheater. You can catch those guys here coming up very soon. Those guys just got done hosting Slayer last night. A lot of sore necks out there in the Midwest today.

0: It's 95.7 The Rock. Never Tell, Sleep Theory teaming up on that one. Tripper hanging out with you, getting ready for a Treyu, by the way, coming up. If you forgot that, we got a little under 2 weeks, September 17, coming into town in this moment. Nothing more. A Treyu Copeland Events Ultra Rocks tickets now. 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

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Mike Ness and company still out there kicking around, man. 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
3: 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I listen to it every morning.
1: Forget to set your alarm this morning. Here's what you missed.
4: Oh, I love them.
5: And one of these... I don't even know if I want to... Nah, I'm going to skip it. I don't want to talk about it. And the influencers. You see the influencers at the Open, the U.S. Open?
4: I did not, but...
5: These people are, these people are, you know, when you hear people say you're the reason this country's effed up or whatever, you're these influencers, that's the real reason the country's effed up. We have
4: so
5: too
4: what
5: many,
4: happened?
5: They're staging photos and they're pissing people off and they got to kick them out. And they're just, it's like, you're not a real person. You're not, no one cares about you. You're not even a real thing. You're just you're a carbon copy of another human being. You disgust me.
4: So they...
5: These influencer people.
4: Yeah, they were.
5: It's just a bunch of bitches out there trying to take selfies for the gram.
4: And then they had to stop playing or something.
5: Yes, in the U.S. Open, they're trying to have a friggin' tennis match, and these idiots are out there with their bobbleheads bouncing around.
4: Oh, it's a light. Is that what it was?
5: Yes, they got this stupid light.
4: And then
5: don't let these people in.
4: And then it
5: stop them at the gate.
4: Affected the play of the actual athletes.
5: Stop them at the gate.
4: Because there's a spotlight in their face.
5: What do you think is going to happen when you let these people in? They're going to do what they do, and that's what they do. They're annoying. Just don't let them in the first place. Get rid of them.
6: They're the best.
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I was always a little disappointed in America that really we only kind of took on that song from Blur when there's so many, man. They were one of the biggest things at the time of Oasis in the 90s. And we just got this. We just took this one. I don't know why. There's a whole great discography out there.

0: Zombified. 95.7 The Rock Trip. We're hanging out with you, calling it a day, going home, and just I'm just going to try to hang out and do this air conditioning thing. I just this weather, man, just hanging around. This kind of muggy weather going to exist through the rest of sort of your long weekend, whatever that means to you. I guess for those of you boat people, man, you got some more time. Just get on out and take advantage of it while you can. Enjoy whatever it is you are doing. It's 95.7 The Rock. 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
8: Low is dipped down to about 63 tonight under partly cloudy skies. Winds out of the east around 5 miles an hour. Mainly cloudy skies tomorrow. Daytime highs approaching 82. Right now, it's 78 degrees.
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